From the Unknown to the Unforgettable. The girl group that opened the show was certainly unforgettable, the Supremes. And on the retro show today, I'm going to shine the spotlight exclusively on girl groups of the 60s. The Supremes were the hottest female singers of that decade. But prior to their arrival, it was the Shirelles. And here they are with a number one from 1961, written by Jerry Goffin and Carole King. Will You Love Me Tomorrow? Tonight.

The Pixies 3, running fast and loose with their street address, 442 Glenwood Avenue. It's a rock and roll retrospective spotlight on girl groups today, and our playlist now takes us to Orange, New Jersey, where the Angels called home. Although with all the backup work they did, I guess we could say their second home was the recording studio. The song Till was their first hit, and it went top 20 in late 1961.

0: The smooth sound of the Chantels, who had chart success starting in 1957. Look in My Eyes was their biggest hit. The year was 1961. Bill Green here with you on Rock and Roll Retrospective, and today it's all girls. I've got a forgotten song, Tommy by Reparata and the Delrons, up next. But first, let's hear from the group's lead singer, Mary Ais, with the origin of the trio's most unusual first name.
1: Originally, the five girls were the Delrons. But whenever Teenager Cries came out, they wanted something a little more flamboyant than just the Delrons. So they looked around, and it happened I was singing lead on it, and they said, well, what's your middle name? I said, well, my middle name is Catherine. They said, Catherine the Delrons, no. I said, well, my confirmation name is Reparata. And they said, that's it. Perfect.

0: My best friend growing up was Tommy, and he always got a big kick every time he heard that song on the radio. And that would have been the summer of 65. Around that same time, a really tough-looking New York City group was on the charts. And girls, what do you have to say for yourselves?
1: When I say I'm in love, you best believe I'm in love, L-U-V.

0: Hi, this is Mary of the Shangri-Las to tell you a bit about dating courtesy. When you accept a gift from a boy, show him how much you appreciate it. He'll love it and think you're a lady, and in return, it will flatter his masculine ego. As old hat as it may sound, it's still the thought that counts.
1: Now, I've always wanted my masculine ego flattered. Great advice, Shangri-Las. This is Bill Green. My oldest program is Rock and Roll Retrospective, and my girl group feature now turns to 1967 Philadelphia.

The first hit for Brenda and the Tabulations, Dry Your Eyes. And in case you were wondering, Brenda's last name? Peyton. I want to play for you now a hit record by the Ronettes. I Do Love You was recorded at the legendary Gold Star Studios in Los Angeles. The producer was Phil Spector. And I always thought that the sound of this 1964 hit had an influence on the Beach Boys.

It's all 60s girl grooves today on the Retro Show with me, Bill Green, and I want to keep that Beach Boys groove going. Here's a song written by Brian Wilson, and one of the members of the group would go on to become his wife.

Time on the Retro Show to go from the West Coast to the East Coast. From the one you can't have to one wonderful night. From the honeys to honey and the bees.

0: A lost gem that never charted, but should have been a hit. Lonely Girl by the Lovettes. That song was recorded in 1965 in New York City. My retrospective girl group special now heads to Detroit. Please, Mr. Postman by the Marvelettes topped the pop chart in 1961. And here's group member Katherine Anderson with her take on why the song was so popular.
1: I really enjoy Please, Mr. Postman, because I think to a lot of people, say, for instance, like servicemen, I imagine that there's quite a few fellas that don't get mail. And this is a thing, I think that might be one of the reasons that it really clicked the way it did.

In 1967, they were Martha Reeves and the Vandellas. But when Quicksand was released by Motown in 1963, she was just Martha. Girl groups exclusively on Rock and Roll Retrospective today. I'm Bill Green, and let's stay mid-60s with Motown. Here are the Velvelettes.

They would hit it big in the 70s, but the 3 Degrees first charted with that gem in 1965. Gee, Baby, I'm Sorry, one of my favorite girl group records. This is your DJ on duty, Bill Green, and I've got another bunch of backup singers with another hit penned by Goffin and King.

The Cookies with Chains. The year was 1962. And that's the same year two different groups, one on the East Coast and one on the West Coast, recorded under the same name, the Crystals. We'll have West Coast Crystal Darlene Love explain why producer Phil Spector decided to pull off this deception. But first, let's hear the East Coast Crystals.

The original Crystals were supposed to do that record. The Crystals were, they had had a couple of records that were sort of successful, in like top 10 records, but they didn't have a number one record. But they were living in New York, and their parents wouldn't let them fly. They figured they were too young and they were in school. But at that time, the Crystals were only like 14, 15 years old. So their parents said, oh, no, we're not letting them go to California with you. So I was introduced to him and he said, oh, let me hear you sing. I have this song I want you to learn and we're going to go in the studio and record it. I did. I went into the studio. He taught me the song, He's a Rebel. And Phil thought that by using their name on the record, it had more of a chance of being a hit.

He's a Rebel, a very big hit for the West Coast Crystals. And now you may not know that the song was written by Gene Pitney and first recorded by Vicky Carr. This is Bill Green with Rock and Roll Retrospective, and my 1960s girl group special is about to come to an end. However, I did save the best two for last. First up, the Sapphires out of 1964, and Who Do You Love?

The singing, the melody, the lyrics, the orchestration and production. I think that's the greatest song of the 1960s by a girl group, the Roylettes, and it's gonna take a miracle. Well, I've got a blast on out of here. I have run out of time. I appreciate you joining me today. I hope you'll be back when I return with another edition of Rock and Roll Retrospective. Hey, and before I leave, I want to leave you with that magnificent musical truth. And that is, in order to achieve rock and roll enlightenment, you must worship at the altar of rhythm and blues. Because R&B is the heart and soul of rock and roll. Stay tuned, I'll be back soon.

0: Before we leave tonight, we'd like to say a special thanks. We don't have much time to thank everybody, and especially to our friends in the music business and to our wonderful friends here and all of you out there for your great loyalty. This is not goodbye. It's just good night, and we'll see you soon. Thank you.
1: The Kawatha Time Machine remembers.

0: When Godolphin College hired their new track coach, they had no idea his assistant would be a ghost.
1: Blackbeard's ghost.
2: A Blackbeard ghost.
1: We made the game.
0: But then again, neither did the coach.
1: I want nothing to do with you.
0: And when this ragtag twosome team up together, they redefine the term school spirit.
1: What are you trying to do, kill yourself? I like to think about that, isn't it?
0: Suzanne Fleshette, Dean Jones, and Peter Ustinov star in the wacky comedy Blackbeard's Ghost.
3: Now we come to the special feature of our program, the appearance of our mystery celebrity, for which my friends are blindfolded. The blindfolds are all in place, panel.
4: They are.
3: Good. Will you come in, mystery challenger, and sign in, please?
5: If one... Both of them!
3: We didn't hear that, you know. Which one was it? That was Swedish.
5: I'm
3: sure you don't mind it. Because one reason, actually, that Desi and Miss Lucille are here is tomorrow night's a happy night when you all come back for the new season at 9 o'clock.
4: Yeah, but that's not really the reason. The reason is that we love you so very, very much. And every time we get to New York, we love to visit with you.
3: Oh, that's nice.
5: Very sweet.
6: Were you on television today?
4: What, darling?
6: Were you on television today?
3: Sure.
6: Briefly, Ed Sullivan.
4: We just went over and took a look at Ed's show.
7: You were on at 6 o'clock New York time.
4: That's right, the Lucy Sunday show.
7: 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Watch it sometime. It's very funny.
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This week, we're featuring June One Hit Wonders from 1955 through 1985. One Hit Wonder is a combination of artist and song that scores big in the U.S. Billboard Top 40, but never repeats the achievement again. And just coming off a number 7 charting hit in June of 1985, In My House. That's the Mary Jane Girls, an R&B, soul, and funk group that was big in the early 1980s and through the mid-1980s. They were protégés of singer Rick James. The Mary Jane Girls released 2 albums in the 80s and recorded a 3rd one, which was never released. In 2013, the estate of Rick James sued the group to stop them from performing under the name The Mary Jane Girls. The estate held that the group's name was owned by James, not the singers. Moving forward with more June One Hit Wonders, squeaking in at number 39, June 5th, 1982, Murphy's Law. Cherie, a Canadian female dance music duo from Montreal, consisting of American Rosalind Hunt and Canadian Lisa Collier. Well, they broke up in 1984.

Coming in at number 9, June 7th of 1980. Cars. That's Gary Numan, an English singer, songwriter, musician, and record producer. Born in London, he first entered the music industry as the lead singer of the new wave band Tubeway Army. After releasing 2 albums with the band, Numan released his debut solo album, The Pleasure Principle, in 1979. Most widely known for his chart-topping hits are Friends Electric and Cars. Numan achieved his peak of mainstream popularity in the late 70s and early 80s, but maintains a loyal cult following that's lasted all these years. Numan, whose signature sound consists of heavy synthesizer hooks fed through guitar effect pedals, is considered a pioneer of commercial electronic music. Hey, be sure to like and follow Dan Sweeney's One Hit Wonders page on Facebook and get all your One Hit Wonder trivia. You can make comments and make requests. Moving forward with more June One Hit Wonders between the years 1955 and 1985. This one came in at number 5 in June of 1976. Happy Days, Pratt and McLean. A 1970s era one hit wonder rock and roll band, originally called Brother Love, and consisting of Jerry McLean and Truett Pratt, along with various sidemen. They scored the number 5 hit in 76 with Happy Days. It was a theme to the TV sitcom of the same name. Pratt now runs a production and consulting company named Let's Dance Productions in San Antonio. Jerry McLean owns Happy Days Rock Revival in Los Angeles.

Back when my hair was short, squeaking in at number 40, that was Gun Hill Road, a band based in Mount Vernon, New York. According to Billboard, Back When My Hair Was Short had the distinction in 1973 of being top 10 in more different markets at more different times than any other record of that year. In 2014, the group recorded their first album since 1973, aptly titled Every 40 Years. Hey, now you can enjoy previous episodes of Dan Sweeney's One Hit Wonders by going to onehitwondersds.com and clicking on the On Demand button. 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Moving forward with more June One Hit Wonders. This one came in at number 2 in June of 68. The Good, the Bad, and the Ugly. Hugh Montenegro, an orchestra leader and composer of film and soundtracks from New York City. Now, some of his notable cover music includes The Man from U.N.C.L.E., Come Spy With Me, and music for the Clint Eastwood The Man With No Name series of spaghetti westerns, including The Good, the Bad, and the Ugly. In TV, he produced the music for I Dream a Genie and The Partridge Family, among others. Hugo died in 1981 at the age of 56.

0: Well, let's take a look at some of the news that took place in June between the years 1955 and 1985. June 3rd, 1979, an oil rig in the Gulf of Mexico blew wide open, spilling 3 million barrels of oil in one of the worst oil spills in history. June 3rd, 1972. Sally Jan Prison was ordained a rabbi, thus becoming the first woman rabbi in the United States. She then became an assistant rabbi at the Stephen Wise Free Synagogue in New York City. June 4th, 1972, an express train packed with more than 600 people rammed into a stalled train at full speed in the main station in Bangladesh, killing 76 and injuring over 500 people. June 5, 1967, the Six-Day War begins between Israel and the neighboring Arab states of Egypt, Jordan, and Syria. June 5, 1968, Robert F. Kennedy was shot and killed while leaving the Hotel Ambassador in Los Angeles. The shooting occurred after a celebration of Kennedy's victory in the California presidential primary. In March of 68, he announced his candidacy for presidency and, with the win in California, appeared headed for the nomination. June 5, 1981, the AIDS epidemic officially begins when U.S. Centers for Disease Control reports on pneumonia affecting 5 homosexual men in Los Angeles. June 6, 1978, by a vote of almost 2-1, California voters approved Proposition 13, an amendment to the state constitution severely limiting property taxes.
1: Dan Sweeney's One Hit Wonders, June.

Concrete and Clay, number 35. In June of 1965, Eddie Rambo, a singer, songwriter, and actor from Hazleton, Pennsylvania. By the early 70s, Rambo had turned his attention to acting. In addition to performing in the play Hair, he was also a cast member of Jesus Christ Superstar. He still performs in plays to this day. Moving forward with more June One Hit Wonders with a number one smash international hit, June 15th, 1963, Sukiyaki. Kai Sakamoto, a Japanese singer and actor best known outside Japan for his international hit song, which was sung in Japanese and sold over 13 million copies. Sakamoto became the first Asian recording artist to have a number one song in the U.S. Top 40 chart. Sakamoto, along with 519 other passengers on a flight, was killed in the crash of Japan Airlines Flight 123 on August 12, 1985, the deadliest single aircraft accident in history. He was only 43 years old.

number 15 in June of 1962. I sold my heart to the junk man. Well, the Bluebells, an all-girl early 60s group. Founding members were Patti LaBelle, Cindy Birdsong, Nona Hendricks, and Sarah Dash. Well, Patti LaBelle went on to have a solo number one hit, Lady Marmalade, in 1974. Moving forward with a number 23 charting hit, June 9th, 1959. No Chemise, Please. Gary Granahan, a singer-songwriter and record producer from Pittston, Pennsylvania. After his big hit, he went on to star and produce several singles as Dickie Do and the Don'ts. Granahan also produced extensively for other groups, including the doo-wop groups The Fireflies, the girl group The Angels, and later in the 60s, Patti Duke and Jay and the Americans. He still performs today as Dickie Do and the Don'ts.

0: Well, let's take a look at some of the TV shows that premiered in June through the years between 1955 and 1985. June 5th, 1981, Night Flight, a variety TV show that originated on cable TV network USA. It originally aired from 1981 to 1988 before moving to syndication in the early 90s. The show relaunched online as nightflight.com in 2015. It includes a mix of mainstream and alternative music videos, artist interviews, B-movies, documentaries, short films, stand-up comedy, and unique animation. June 6, 1978, 2020, a TV news magazine that's been broadcast on ABC since June 6, 1978. The show is designed similarly to CBS's 60 Minutes in that it featured in-depth story packages. The program's name derives from the 2020 measurement of visual clarity. June 7, 1969, The Johnny Cash Show, a TV music variety show. Now, Johnny Cash opened each show with his customary "Hello, I'm Johnny Cash" greeting. June 11th, 1966, The Newlywed Game, a TV game show that pits newly married couples against each other in a series of revealing question rounds to determine how well the spouses know or don't know each other. The show became famous for some of the arguments that couples had over incorrect answers in the form of mistaken predictions, and it even led to some divorces. Well, here's a clip of some of the funniest moments from the show in the 1960s.
1: From Hollywood, here come the newlyweds.
2: In what country will your husband say the last foreign car he rode in was manufactured, Fran?
3: The United States.
2: That's not a foreign country.
3: Texas.
2: Texas! What will your husband say is his very favorite kind of rodent? Georgie?
4: It's a rodent.
2: His very... His very favorite kind of rodent.
4: His saxophone.
2: Husband say is his favorite condiment.
3: Oh, I would say his pool table upstairs, definitely.
2: Annette?
5: I've never heard that word before neither, so I said karate school.
2: Will your husband say he is basically more urban or rural, Kathy?
6: I don't know what they mean.
2: Well, you know him. You married him. What do you think?
6: Heck, he's urban.
2: He's urban.
6: Yeah.
2: How long has he been that way?
6: 2 months.
2: 2 months he's been here. Do you think there's anything he can do about it?
6: He went to a doctor.
2: Oh, he did. Did the doctor give him anything for his urban?
6: He gave me something.
7: Sweeney's One Hit Wonders, June 1958.

Torero, number 18 in June of 1958. That's Renato Carazzoni, an Italian musician. Well, he was a prominent figure in the Italian music scene in the second half of the 20th century. At the height of his career, Carazzoni announced his retirement from music in the 1960s. Now, his decision caused an uproar. Some even suspected criminal threats. Away from the spotlight, Carazzoni turned to other interests, mainly painting. He passed away in 2001. Moving forward with more June one-hit wonders between the years 1955 and 1985. Well, this one peaked at number 18 in June of 57. Gonna Find Me a Bluebird. Marvin Rainwater, country and rockabilly singer and songwriter, who had a few hits during the late 50s, including his one-hit wonder, Gonna Find Me a Bluebird, and Whole Lotta Woman, a UK number one record. He was known for wearing Native American-themed outfits on stage and was 25% Cherokee. Rainwater was the 73rd inductee into the Rockabilly Hall of Fame. He passed away in 2013 at the age of 88.

number one smash international hit, Purple People Eater. That was in June of 1958. Sheb Woolley, an actor and singer from Erick, Oklahoma. Well, Sheb charted several country hits in the 60s. He's also in the films High Noon and The Outlaw Josie Wales, and the TV series Rawhide. Woolley's also credited as the voice actor who produced the Wilhelm scream sound effect, which has been used in over 300 films, including the Indiana Jones sequels and most of the Star Wars films. In 1968, he received the Country Music Association's Comedian of the Year Award. He also received the 1992 Songwriter of the Year, two Golden Boot Awards, and he won the Western Heritage Award for 9 consecutive years in recognition of his film and television work in Westerns. Sheb Woolley passed away in 2003. Moving forward with more June one-hit wonders coming in at number 8, Still. Whisperin' Bill Anderson, a country music singer, songwriter, and TV personality. He's been a member of the weekly Grand Ole Opry radio program in Nashville, Tennessee since 1961. He's released more than 40 studio albums throughout his career. Anderson's a member of the Grand Ole Opry, the Country Music Hall of Fame, the Songwriters Hall of Fame, and the Nashville Songwriters Hall of Fame.

I've lost count of the hours, and I've lost track of the days. In fact, I've lost just about everything since you went away. Everything that is, except the memories you left me. And that's one thing that no one can mar. I don't know who you're with. I don't even know where you've gone. My only hope is that someday you might hear this song, and you'll know that I wrote it especially for you. And I love you, wherever you are.

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1: 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Until then, you have a great week.
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5: I know you're from the South.
4: When I'm in New York, I'll never go to the Yankee Stadium.
5: Now, wait.
4: I ain't heard preaching like that since I was over at the zoo and the moose sat down on the porcupine.
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0: Little Phils will be here any minute.
1: Well, how do I look?
2: Oh, you look wonderful, dear.
1: Oh, fine. How can I look wonderful? I have on an old house dress and haven't even done my hair.
2: Well, why not?
1: Well, I thought maybe if I didn't look too good, it would help things along when you asked Mr. Littlefield for that raise tonight.
2: Now, Lucy?
1: Maybe I ought to suck in my cheek so he'll think we don't get enough to eat.
2: Now, you listen to me, honey. Look, I don't want you to try any of your crazy stunts tonight.
1: Honey, you promised me you were going to ask him for a raise.
2: I will, I will. I just don't want you to go pushing me into it.
1: Ricky, if you're afraid to ask for a raise, you're never going to get it.
2: I'm not afraid. I'll do it.
1: Well, what are you going to say? Let's rehearse.
2: Rehearse?
1: Sure, you can't leave a thing like this to chance. Now, look, I'll pretend I'm Mr. Littlefield, and you pretend you're you. Now, we finished dinner. Mr. Littlefield is full of food. He's leaning back, weak, bloated, and vulnerable.
3: Ricardo, my boy, your wife sure is a good cook.
1: Go ahead, Ricky. Here's where you speak up.
2: Mr. Littlefield?
3: Oh, yes, my boy. What's on your mind?
2: I was wondering...
3: Yes?
2: You couldn't give me any more money next year, could you?
1: Well, that ought to sweep him off his feet.
2: Well, honey, if he wants to give me a raise, that'll do it.
1: Honey, nobody ever wants to give anybody a raise. You have to demand it. Now, look, you be Mr. Littlefield and I'll be you. Go ahead, sit down. You're Mr. Littlefield.
2: All right. Oh, my boy, that was a good meal.
1: Well, Mr. Littlefield, I want to talk to you about my new contract. How much of a raise am I getting?
2: How much?
1: Yes, how much? You know, Mr. Littlefield, I have to decide whether to stay with you or accept one of my many other offers.
2: I don't have any other offers.
1: Oh, well, honey, I know that, but Mr. Littlefield doesn't know it. Now, put yourself in his place. Think. How would you react, honestly? Well, Mr. Littlefield, are you going to top those other offers or do I quit? What do you say?
2: Don't quit, my boy. I'll give you the raise.
1: See?
4: Hey, I got the raise. How do you know?
2: How about that? Yeah. I just hope that Littlefield sees things that logically.
1: Don't worry, he'll see things that logically. Come on, let's go into the parlor and wait for the fly.
5: Oh, that was a wonderful dinner. Your wife certainly knows how to cook, Ricky.
1: Oh, thank you.
5: Mm-hmm. Phoebe, I want you to get Mrs. Ricardo's recipe for that cheesecake. It was delicious.
6: Yes, Alvin. I'd love it, Lucy, if you'll give it to me.
1: Oh, I'd be glad to. I'll write it out before you leave.
5: Did you say something?
1: No. No, but Ricky has something to ask you, don't you, dear?
2: Oh, no, not really. It can wait.
1: No, go ahead, dear.
5: Oh, yes, Ricky, what is it?
2: Well, Mr. Littlefield?
5: Yes?
2: Mr. Littlefield, you and I are going to have a talk very soon about my new contract. And there's one thing I have to know. And I have to know it right away.
5: What's that?
2: You couldn't give me any more money next year.
5: Well, as a matter of fact, Ricky, I've been thinking over the idea of giving you a raise.
2: Yes?
5: And my boy, it's out of the question. Well, the nightclub business isn't what it used to be. Taxes have come up, things are more expensive. So you can see that I'm in no position to give you any more money.
2: Oh, yes, sir, absolutely. It's out of the question, yes, sir. You want any more coffee, Mrs. Littlefield?
1: Ricky, I guess you're just going to have to accept one of those other offers, then.
5: Other Offers?
1: Yes, Ricky wasn't going to say anything. He's so loyal, you know. But other clubs have been clamoring for him.
5: Really?
2: Oh, I will say that they're...
1: Just the other day, a club owner called, I won't mention any names, and offered Ricky twice as much money as you're paying him.
2: It wasn't twice as much.
1: Oh, no, no, that's right. It was three times as much. But Ricky said, no, no, no, if it's at all possible, I want to stay with good old Mr. Littlefield. Didn't you, Ricky?
2: Oh, yes, yeah, yeah. My sack worse.
1: His sack worse.
5: Well, that's very flattering.
2: Well, you understand, Mr. Littlefield. I don't want to leave. I want to stay right where I am. I don't want to go anyplace, you know. I'm happy there. But the people, they're offering me so much money. I mean, I don't know what else to do, you know.
5: I see your problem. How many such offers have you had?
1: Four.
2: 12. I got 8 more this morning.
1: Well, Mr. Littlefield?
5: Oh, this is a very difficult decision. Very difficult, very difficult. You've been wonderful for the Tropicana. We have a fine personal relationship.
2: Yes?
5: I can't stand in your way, my boy. Take one of those other offers. Onward and upward, and you'll get to the top of the heap.
1: But, Mr. Littlefield, you don't understand. If you don't give Ricky that raise, you'll lose him. He'll quit.
5: I understand perfectly.
1: Oh, you do? We'll give him one more chance, dear. Mr. Littlefield, are you sure you don't want to change your mind and snap him up before it's too late?
5: No.
1: No?
2: No?
5: No. N-O.
2: All right. I quit. K-W-I-T.
5: All right.
2: All right.
5: All right.
1: All right. I don't think you're going to get my recipe for cheesecake either. Lucy.
6: What?
1: What's the meaning of this?
6: What?
1: This ad in the paper says that Xavier Valdez and his orchestra are opening at the Tropicana Club Thursday night. Isn't Ricky there anymore?
6: No, thanks to a certain big-mouth redhead.
1: What are you talking about?
6: Well, the other night, Ricky told Mr. Littlefield that he had to have a raise or he'd quit, and I egged him onto it.
1: And?
6: That was some of the rottenest egging I ever did.
1: Lucy, how's Ricky taking it?
6: Just terrible. He's done nothing but mope around the house for 2 days. Won't even get out of his pajamas.
0: Hi, Ethel.
1: Hi. Hi, Ricky. I'll get your breakfast.
0: No, thank you. Thank you. I want to get downtown.
1: Oh, that's the spirit, Ricky. Don't let this get you down. Get out and fight. You'll be bringing home a check again any day now.
0: That's right. I'm on my way to the unemployment office right now.
2: Well, how does it feel to be married to an old Sabine?
1: And also Bean.
6: He means a has-ran. Gee, it's pitiful, Ethel. I gotta do something about getting his job back.
1: Well, maybe this Xavier Valdez won't work out, and Mr. Littlefield will be forced to ask Ricky to come back again.
6: Wouldn't it be wonderful if nobody showed up for Xavier's opening? It'd take a miracle, though.
1: Yeah. Wait a minute.
6: What?
1: I feel a miracle coming on.
6: What do you mean?
1: Listen, there are 75 tables at the Tropicana. What if I called as 75 different people and made 75 reservations, and then at the last minute got 75 headaches and couldn't make it?
6: Hey, that might work out.
1: Sure, the place would be empty. I'm going to call the Tropicana right now.
5: Tropicana Club?
7: Hello, this is Mrs. Worthington Proudfoot. I'd like to make a reservation for Thursday evening.
8: Oh, fine, Mrs. Proudfoot. You are our first reservation.
7: Oh, how charming. Charming, yes. I'd like a table for 8, please. Yes. Yes, you're welcome.
1: It works! Who will I be now? Say, listen, Ethel, why don't you go down and make reservations on your phone? That way we'll tie up the line and nobody else will be able to get a table.
6: That's a good idea.
1: Okay. I think I'll be a celebrity this time.
6: I'll check with you later.
1: Okay, honey.
7: Hello, Tropicana, darling. I like a reservation for Thursday, darling. Yes, I like one of those darling little tables underneath those darling little palm trees, darling.
8: Goodbye, Mrs. Evans. Hello, Tropicana. Yes, we have a nice table for two. De la choppa. Thank you, thank you. Hello, Tropicana. Yes, Mrs. Thompson. Just 1 minute, please. Hello, Mrs. Bennett? Yes, would you wait, hold her for a second, please? Yes, Mrs. Thompson. All right, Mrs. Bennett, all right, all right. Now, that's right, that's 4 at 8. 8 at 10. 10 at... Oh, no, I'm sorry, I'm a little bit. I'm very sorry, I'm... No, I didn't mean you, Mrs. Mon Dieu, quelle aventure, quelle aventure. Thank you very much. We'll be delighted to see you. Goodbye.
9: Well, how's everything going, Maurice?
8: It's amazing, Mr. Littlefield. We opened the book for reservation 2 hours ago, and we are completely, completely sold out.
9: Splendid, splendid.
8: You know, I cannot understand it. This is the first time this has happened in the history of the club.
9: It's quite clear to me. I finally hired someone with talent.
8: Oh, no. Hello, Tropicana Club? No, I'm very, very sorry. We are all booked out. We are completely sold out. Yes, yes. But it's impossible, madame. That's impossible.
7: Oh, well, are you sure that you don't have just one little table for Scarlet Culpepper? Oh, well, I am sorry. Is that so? Well, I declare. Well, bye now. Whew!
6: Oh. Oh, brother. I can't make one more phone call. My finger's all worn down to a nub.
7: You won't have to. They're all sold out.
6: Good.
7: Harry and Bess Truman got the last table. Hey, this will make Ricky look pretty good, huh, Fred?
10: Well, I don't know if it'll make Ricky look good, but it'll certainly make the other guy look bad.
7: Hey, that's right, Ethel. We have to make Mr. Littlefield realize that those people aren't showing up because Ricky Ricardo isn't there.
6: Oh, yeah. How?
7: Gee, I don't know. I guess we'll just have to go in and sit down at the table and then everybody get up and walk out and we find out Ricky isn't playing there.
6: Oh, no. We'd be recognized.
7: Well, not necessarily. Depends on how we're fixed up.
10: Sure, we could all be disguised.
7: Yeah.
6: But, Lucy, one table of people walking out isn't going to mean anything.
7: Well, maybe we could go out and come back again a couple of times or something.
6: How?
7: Well...
10: Wait a minute.
7: What?
10: I got a pal that's a quick change artist.
6: Hal King.
10: Yeah, and I'll bet he let us borrow all his trick wardrobe.
7: Well, call him up. What are you waiting for? Come on.

0: Everything all set?
1: Yes, sir. Everything is fine.
2: Ah, wonderful, wonderful. In a few moments, this room will be filled with 300 jolly, fun-seeking, money-spending revelers.
1: They're beginning to arrive.
3: I do know.

0: Good evening.
1: Good evening.
0: You have a reservation?
1: Mrs. Worthington Proudfoot and party.
0: Oh, yes, yes, table 29.
2: 29, yes, yes, sir.
0: This way, please.
1: Charming place. They've changed the decor here.
0: Is this satisfactory?
1: Oh, yes, everything's fine, thank you. You know, my dear, you're going to be very impressed with this chap, Ricky Ricardo. Very remarkable chap, Ricky Ricardo.
0: Oh, I'm sorry, madame.
1: What about?
0: Ricky... Yes, Ricky Ricardo is not here anymore. Oh, but we have that world-famous entertainer, Xavier Valdez.
1: No, Ricky Ricardo.
3: But we only came here to hear Ricky Ricardo.
1: Certainly.
4: Well, if the Ricardo chap isn't here, we may as well pop off.
1: Indeed.
5: Please, wait. You'll enjoy Xavier Valdez. He's a lot more clever than Ricky Ricardo.
1: Please! More clever than Ricky Ricardo, peasant.

0: I don't know. There was that one group over there, but they walked out.
1: Yes, yes, I know, I know.
2: We might have lived.
0: Good evening.
3: Mrs. Miriam Chumley and Porte.
0: Oh, certainly. Table 27.
1: 27, yes, hello.
0: This way, please.
4: Right, right.
1: Good evening.
5: The rest of my party ain't here yet.
1: Do you have a reservation?
5: Do I have a reservation? Of course I have a reservation. 17 people, that's all. McGillicuddy. Miss McGillicuddy.
6: Oh, yes, indeed. Yes. Maurice.
7: Yes.
6: Miss McGillicuddy's table, number 11.
7: Oh,
6: the rest
7: yes.
6: of her party will be here shortly.
0: This way, please, Miss McGillicuddy.
5: Hi, Maury.
0: Fine, thank you. How are you?
5: Fine.
0: This is your table right here.
5: I guess I'm a little early. You know, this is my favorite club. You always put on a good show here. I always say that. I always tell everybody that. You should hear me. I always say, you never get let down if you go and see Ricky Ricardo. That's what I always say.
0: Oh, but Ricky Ricardo is not here anymore.
5: Ricky Ricardo ain't here no more. Well, I'm getting out of this crummy dump.
0: Oh, but if you please, won't you just
5: please
0: stay one minute?
5: Please, save your breath. I beg your pardon. Did I hear you say that Ricky Ricardo isn't here anymore?
8: Yeah, how do you like that?
5: Well, I don't like it at all.
8: Neither do I.
1: Please, I assure you, if you stay, you won't be disappointed.
5: My good man, is Ricky Ricardo appearing here tonight or not?
1: Well, no.
5: That's all? Let me use your telephone.
0: Please, Mrs. Chumley, no. If you just...
5: Say, Buster, who's the stoop that let Ricky Ricardo slip through his fingers? You?
1: Well, yes.
5: Oh, brother.
9: Hello, Mary. This is Miriam. I just called to tell you not to bother to come to the Tropicana Club tonight. Ricky Ricardo isn't appearing here anymore. Yes, I knew you'd want to know.
1: Oh, no, please.
9: Cancel Mrs. Ackerman's reservation.
1: But Mrs. Ackerman has a reservation for 30 people.
5: I know.
8: That a girl, Crumley.
5: Here we go, up and at 'em.
1: Oh, but ladies.
2: You are jolly well stupid, you know.

0: Now, do not worry, Mr. Littlefield. After all, they look rather strange.
1: Maybe they did look strange, but they were paying customers.
2: Hello.
1: Oh, it's you.
2: What's the matter, Alvin? Well, where is everybody?
1: They're all out washing their hands.
2: Isn't this opening night? Aren't you sold out? What happened? For heaven's sake,
1: please stop asking so many questions, Phoebe. Here, sit down. Pretend you're enjoying yourself. Well, at least smile. Oh.

0: Good evening. Do you have a reservation?
1: Oh, of course we have a reservation. Don't we have a reservation? We have.
2: Oh, dear! Hazel, look!
1: Oh, Countess Bublitsky, Ricky Ricardo isn't playing here tonight.
3: Ricky Ricardo is not here anymore?
0: Well, Mr. Ricardo finished his engagement here.
1: Well, where is he playing? We'll go there.
3: Yes!
0: Well, that does it. Maurice, get Ricky Ricardo on the phone. If I don't get him back, I'll go bankrupt.
1: Oh, that's a very smart move, my man. Yeah, yeah. When you get Ricky Ricardo back here, we'll be back again. Bye. Come, girls.

0: I wish Ricky had come home or phone or something.
1: Didn't his note say he'd phone?
0: No, it just says... It says Mr. Littlefield called and wanted to talk to me. I think he wants to hire me back. Here he is.
2: Hiya, Bob.
3: Hi, Littlefield.
0: Hi, honey.
2: How's everybody?
0: We got your note. What happened?
2: Oh, Lucy, you should have seen what happened.
4: No kidding.
2: Listen, I went down to the Tropicana.
0: Yeah?
2: And there wasn't one single solitary soul in the place.
0: No.
2: And not only that, but Maurice told me that the few people that came in, as soon as they found out that I wasn't there, out they went.
0: Fantastic. My goodness.
2: Boy. Well, I guess I didn't realize how popular I am.
1: Well, what did Mr. Littlefield say? Does he want you back?
2: Does he want me back? I'll say he does.
0: No.
2: He offered me twice as much money as I was getting before.
0: Really? When do you start?
2: I don't.
0: You don't? What do you mean?
2: Well, why should I work for him? If I'm that popular, I can write my own ticket any place in town.

Jackie Gleason. The Honeymooners. With the stars Art Carney, Audrey Meadows, and Joyce Randolph.

0: Is that with you? Are you crazy or something? Shut up.
1: I can't get in upstairs.
0: Do you want to wake up Alice?
1: Fixie got the chain on the door.
0: That's not my problem. That's your problem.
1: Well, it so happens that it is your problem, too. If Fixie finds out I come in at 2 a.m. in the morning, Alice is going to find out that you came in at the same time. We're in this together.
0: Well, what do you want me to do about it?
1: Well, I figured I'd use your window, go out in the fire escape, and go upstairs there. The only chance is that Trixie left the window open.
0: Go ahead, but don't make any noise.
1: All right. The latch is stuck.
0: Let me open it.
1: Be careful when you open that. I knew a guy once got his finger caught in a latch and it hurt like anything.
0: Just you let me handle it.
1: All I can say, it's a lucky thing I was here to stop you from yelling and screaming. You'll have woke up the whole house.
0: If you weren't here in the first place, I'd never hurt my hand.
1: Well, the latch is open.
0: Go ahead. Don't make a sound.
1: Must be walked.
0: What do you want?
1: Wear your rubbers tomorrow morning. It looks like rain.

0: Well.
1: And just what do you think you're doing, Ralph?
0: Well, I couldn't sleep, so I thought I'd get up and get a glass of milk.
1: I like the pajamas you're wearing. Ralph, do you know what time it is?
0: Yeah, it's a little after 11.
1: You're right. It's 3 hours after 11. Do you realize, Ralph, that you've been out almost every single night this week, and I stay alone at home here alone while you're out of that crazy lodge having fun with the fellas?
0: Having fun with the fellas? Having fun with the fellas? That shows how much you know. Just so happens that the Raccoon Lodge is going through a financial crisis. And I'm the treasurer, Alice. I'm responsible. If I don't get some money into that treasury, you know what might happen? The Bensonhurst chapter of the Raccoon Lodge may no longer be. Do you know what that means?
1: Yeah. Real estate values in Bensonhurst will go up 100%.
0: Bang, zoom. I'll tell you what it really means, Alice. It means that I failed my job as treasurer. And I don't care how hard I have to work, and I'm not quitting until the job is done. I'm getting money into that treasury.
1: You'd have plenty of money in the treasury, Ralph, if you all didn't waste it on childish things.
0: Childish things? Where do we waste any money?
1: How about $35 for this Admiral Dewey sport jacket?
0: Oh, you're gonna get it, Alice. You're gonna get it. You want now?
2: Can I sleep on your cot? Listen, Trixie caught me as I was sneaking in. She tried to slam the window down on my head. She's a regular Madame Guillotine.
0: Fine couple of wives we got. Trixie won't let you in. My wife won't let me out.
2: I hope by tomorrow they forget about it. That's all I hope.
0: I don't care whether they forgot about it or not tomorrow. Tomorrow I'm playing pool with Bert Wiedemeyer.
2: Now wait a minute. On account of the way the girls are feeling, do you think it's wise to go out tomorrow night?
0: I don't care whether it's wise or not. I'm not breaking that date with Bert Wiedemeyer. The whole thing going down at the bus depot says that he's going to be the new general manager. And if he's going to be general manager, I'm getting on the good side of him.
2: Well, all I know is you're going to have a tough time convincing Alice that playing pool with Bert Wiedemeyer is going to help your career.
0: Don't worry, I'll convince him. Wait a minute.
2: What?
0: I got it. Let's take the wives with us.
2: To the pool room?
0: Certainly not. To Bert's house.
2: Well, I thought Bert wanted to play pool.
0: No, it was my idea to play pool. At first, he wanted us to go over to his house. You know, he thinks a lot of you as well as he does me. Oh. But I thought that would be a little stale, so I was the one that suggested playing pool.
2: Oh, I get it. I go along with you. That's a good idea. You kill two birds with one stone. You spend the evening with Bert, and the girls have a night out.
0: And not only that, I just thought of something.
2: Well,
0: I got the perfect way to get on the good side of Bert.
2: How?
0: Through his wife. You know, he just got married. And ever since he's been married, every day he starts to tell me how wonderful his wife is. She's good looking, he says, and she's this and she's that.
2: Yeah.
0: Well, all I have to do when I walk in is flatter her a little bit. You know, compliment her.
2: That's it.
0: Tell her she is lovely and she does look beautiful and she's a nice housekeeper and everything.
2: Certainly.
0: I'll have that bird eaten out of my hand before the night's over.
2: Yeah? And I'm going to go along with you. I'll cooperate. I what more can I do than promise? Then I'll be my usual charming self.
3: Edward?
1: Come on upstairs.
2: Yeah. Fins, Trixie, fins. I'm guilty.
0: Wait a minute. I'll explain this whole thing, Trixie. But first, I'd like to get Alice out here. Alice, sweetheart, do you mind coming out?
1: I'm warning you. This had better be good.
0: There's nothing to worry about. Nothing to worry about.
2: Alice, Trixie, I would like to say a few words on behalf of Ralph and myself. We admit that it was wrong that we come home at 2 a.m. this morning, and we come home late last night, Friday night ditto, and Thursday night when we were playing...
0: What Norton is trying to tell you girls is that we apologize. And we realize we were wrong, and to make everything up, we're taking out the whole crowd of you girls tomorrow night over to Bert Wiedemauer's house to meet his wife.
1: Bert Wiedemeyer? Who's Bert Wiedemeyer?
0: He's a friend of mine. Works down at the bus depot. He just got married, and this is a perfect chance for us to go over and get acquainted with him. We'll have a lovely evening.
1: Well, I don't
0: want any excuses. We're all going tomorrow night, and we'll have a ball. Well, I'm a little tired now. I think I'll hit the hay. Good night, Triggs. Good night, Norton. I'll see you later.
2: All right. Hi, Ralph.
1: I'll be right in, Ralph.
2: Well, night, Alice. Trixie, will you come along, please? Don't be late.
3: I'll be right up. I want to talk to Alice.
1: Oh, Alice, you know as well as I do. All they're interested in is getting together with that Bert Wiedemeyer. The only reason they asked us along is because they know we won't let them out of the house alone after what happened tonight.
4: Yeah, you may be right, Trix, but something tells me we should go anyway.
1: What do you mean?
4: Well, I've been thinking, Trix, and maybe the reason the boys go out so much at night and don't pay any attention to us anymore is our fault.
1: Our fault?
4: Well, sure. Do you remember the days when Ed and Ralph wouldn't dream of going anywhere without us?
1: Sure. That was before we were married.
4: Exactly. Now, the whole reason that it happened then was because we used to knock ourselves out to be attractive and to look glamorous for them. And they paid plenty of attention to us in those days.
1: I get it. Alice, the watchword is glamour. We're going to dress to the teeth and make a fuss over the boys. Then they'll treat us like they did before we were married.
4: That's right. And tomorrow night, Trix, we're not going to be wives. We're going to be dates.
1: Yeah. Oh, I'll wear my new blue satin. Oh, it's a knockout. Hey, what are you going to wear?
4: I'll wear my green dress, because Ralph's never seen me in that.
1: Ooh, wonderful.
2: Hey, Trix, you got the key to the front door?
1: I left it open.
2: Well, it ain't open now.
1: Oh, what are we gonna do?
2: When you slammed the window down, did you lock it?
1: No.
2: May I escort you home? Ladies first.
1: Oh, my God. Oh,
2: watch it. Oh. I'll tell you, Alice. Going home like this reminds me of that old poem I used to love in my childhood. When he crept out into the stealthy night air, little did he realize the fire escape was not there. I'm the fool.
1: Good night.

0: Okay, all right. I'll take them out of the oven then.
1: Fine.
2: Oh, hiya, Bart.
0: Oh, hiya,
3: pal. Hey, boy.
2: Hiya, pal.
0: Hi, how are you? Oh, it's good to see you. You'll have to excuse me. Something's burning in the stove. Just put your coats in the first room down the hall. I'll be right with you.
2: Okay, hey, Bert. Nice guy, isn't he? Let's get rid of our coats.
4: Well, whoever said the age of chivalry is dead was right. And I know the two guys that killed it. Oh, Alice. Our campaign has been a complete flop. On the way to the bus, they walked 20 feet ahead of us. And they only talked to each other. And if that isn't bad enough, on the bus there are just two empty seats. And who sits in those two empty seats? Frau. Well, you can't expect miracles, Trix. I figured it would take a little time.
5: A little time? Alice, they didn't even notice our new dresses.
4: Well, we were hurrying and rushing, and we threw our coats right on over them. Believe me, they'll notice our dresses now.
5: Bet you a quarter they don't.
4: It's a bet.
2: Well, I'm going to tell you, that's really living. A spare room just to play cards and watch television in.
6: Let me tell you, if they had an ice box in, it'd be a perfect setup, huh?
2: Yep.
7: Why don't you girls take your coats in?
4: Ralph.
7: What?
4: Don't you notice anything?
7: Your stockings are crooked.
4: Don't forget the quarter you owe me.
2: Boy, this is someplace, isn't it?
1: Sorry I had to leave you that way, but it couldn't be helped.
2: Oh, that's all right, Bert. You know, you really got a great place here. I'm telling you, it's fixed up real good.
1: Well, thanks a lot, thanks. My wife picked out everything herself.
2: Your wife?
1: Yes.
2: Are you going to stand there and tell me that your wife decorated this thing here? You know, I would have made a bet that a professional interior decorator come in here and did all this.
6: That's right. But, I mean, there's only one word that I can find to describe this place. Suave.
4: Well, as long as nobody's going to introduce us, I'm Alice.
2: Oh.
4: I'm Trixie.
2: Oh, pardon me. Mrs. Crabden, Mrs. Norton.
1: Oh, a pleasure to meet you, Mrs. Crabden, Mrs. Norton. Oh, say your coats here. I'll take them for you. My wife is dressing. She'll be out in a moment.
2: Just take the pocketbooks, too.
1: Oh, Shirley, fine. I will.
4: Thank you very much.
2: Get out of this one. We'll be toting it all over the place with it. Well, can't you put your pocket down for 5 minutes? Always carrying it. Thinks you got a big load or something in there.
6: Well, yeah.
2: Oh, hey, by the way, when Mrs. Wiedemeyer comes out, it might be good if you complimented her on how she decorated this place.
6: That's right.
2: You know, she might give you a tip on how to fix up our place.
4: Yeah, I can sure use her help. I just can't make up my mind what color pan goes best under our icebox.
2: Oh!
6: Look at these hills. Oh. Boy, they have me fooled. They're real. I mean it. They're almost as good as the artificial ones.
8: Nice, huh? Nice.
1: Oh, I'm sure glad we could all get together tonight. We should have done this a long, long time ago, you know?
2: You're right about that, Bert.
1: Oh,
2: but, you know,
1: same. Here's my wife.
9: Hello.
1: You look lovely, darling, lovely. This is Mrs. Crabden, Mrs. Norton. Mr. Norton, Mr. Crabden.
2: Yeah.
10: Really nice to meet
4: you. How do you do?
2: Mrs. Wiedemeyer, pardon me.
1: Shirley.
2: May I say, when your husband started to tell me about you when you just got married, I thought that he was bragging. But after seeing you in person, I can truthfully and honestly say that his words were inadequate, to say the least.
1: Oh, well.
6: Mrs. Wiedemeyer. Sure.
9: Well, I'm very happy to meet all of you.
1: Well. Now that everybody knows everybody, why don't we sit down? Good thinking, Bert.
2: Good, all right. Well, I must say that is a lovely dress you have on. I noticed it as soon as you came through the door.
9: Thank you. Aren't we lucky to have husbands who notice our clothes?
4: Yes. Sure are.
1: Well, I'm pretty lucky, too. I have a wife who every time she gets something...

0: For herself, she gives something to me.
1: Well, I want to say, Mrs. Wiedemeyer, that that's very thoughtful. It's not many wives who want to give their husband something.
2: Oh, I don't know, Ralph. I've been thinking of giving you something. And you may get it real soon.
3: Well, you can pick up some wonderful things at the Millman shop, Mrs. Crandon.
2: Really?
4: Hey, now listen. Why are we being so formal? Let's cut out the last name, shall we?
1: Oh, all right.
3: That's right, Bert. Bert sounds so strange to me. I haven't called you Bert for years.
5: Well, Bert's his name, ain't it?
3: Yes, but you see, we have pet names for each other.
1: Pet names for each other? Now, isn't that cute? I bet you that was your idea.
3: Yes, it was. Don't you have certain names you like to call your husband?
2: Oh, I have several I'd love to call him.
3: All you have to do is pick your husband's outstanding feature and find a name that fits.
2: Oh, I see. Isn't that a good idea, Tubby?
1: What do you mean, Tubby?
3: Tubby? That's a perfectly darling name.
1: Do you think so, Mrs. Wiedemeyer?
3: Oh, I like it.
5: Boys in the pool room will love it.
3: I just can't seem to smoke a cigarette unless it's in a holder.
1: Oh, let me get you a match here.
4: I have a torch. I have a torch.
3: Such gentlemen.
4: Look, folks, we skipped our dessert at dinner. Thought you might like to have it with us.
5: I wouldn't dream of having it without you, Bert.
4: Well, how about it, kitten?
6: Shall we serve the, cookies and coffee now?
3: That's a good idea. You know, if Twinkle didn't remind me about food, we'd never eat. All our friends say we live on love. I'll bring it in.
1: Oh, well, let me help.
4: Let me help.
3: Really, there's no need to bother.
1: Perfectly all right. This way we can bring it all in together.
3: What a husband you have. He certainly is a treasurer.
2: A treasurer? If he keeps this up much longer, he's going to be a buried treasurer.
7: Look, Alfie, let's talk about it tomorrow. I've got to get out of here. I can't take any more of this.
8: Well, we'll need an excuse, Trix.
7: Yeah.
8: Headache?
7: Yeah, headache.
8: All right.
7: We'll do it as soon as they come in.
1: Well, I want to tell you, I've seen some two-tone kitchens in my day, but that is a beauty you have in there.
5: Oh. May I add, Bert, that you have a sensible-sized refrigerator there.
1: Well,
5: leave it there, the cat will get it. Leave it there, the cat will get it. Leave it there, the cat will get it.
8: I heard him.
1: By any chance, Mrs. Wiedemeyer, did you make these cookies?
3: No, Twinkles made them. I didn't have the time. I was at the beauty parlor all day.
1: Well, one hasn't got time to do everything, has one?
4: sugar and cream?
2: No, thank you. I really don't care for any coffee.
4: Well, how about some tea or a glass of milk?
2: Well, no, thank you. Nothing for me at all. I've suddenly got the most splitting headache.
3: Oh, I'm sorry. Can I get you some aspirin?
2: No, thank you. I don't get these attacks very often, but when I do, the best place for me is home.
7: Oh. Yes, that's right. I've seen this happen before, and we've really got to go.
1: Well, look, when you get her home, Trixie, make sure she goes to bed.
2: We're all going home.
4: Oh, you know, I sympathize with you, Alice. I get those headaches once in a while. I know how bad they can get. I'll just get your coats.
2: Thank you.
4: Charlie.
6: Thank you, Bert.
3: Well, I certainly did enjoy having all of you over. It's been a lovely evening.
2: thank you.
1: How could it be otherwise with a hostess such as you?
9: Mrs. Wiedemeyer, may I echo those words?
4: Here we are. Here we are. I'm sure you'll feel all right in the
1: morning.
4: Thank you. Sometimes these things go away just like that, you know.
2: Good night, and thanks for everything.
9: Here we are. Thank you.
3: Good night. Good night.
2: Thank you. Good night.
3: We'll have to do this again real soon.
1: Yeah. How about tomorrow night?
2: Come on, Ralph. Good night.
10: Good night.
4: Good night.
10: Good
4: night.
2: Good night.
1: And before going, may I say, ho, ho!
9: Good night, Bert. And,
10: good night.
9: Say, you mind if I had one for the road?
4: A drink?
9: No, no, one of those cookies. Oh, I do like a short cookie, Bert. You do make them short.
10: Oh, me. Well.
1: Alice, honey, I'm home.
11: Hello, big boy.
1: Hi, Alice.
11: Oh, I thought this day would never end. Oh, I'm so glad you're home at last.
1: Alice? You've been at that rum candy again.
11: Who needs rum? It's you who go to my head. You intoxicate me.
1: Don't give me that. You've been eating that candy.
11: Who needs food? We can live on love, Ralph. Kiss me. Now, can you compare pot roast to that? I must be smeared. I'll go fix my lipstick. I won't be gone long, killer. I call you killer, 'cause you slay me.
1: And I'm calling Bellevue, 'cause you're nuts! Now, look, Alice, you're doing something, and I want to know what it is.
2: What do you mean, Ralph?
1: You know what I mean. Smoking that thing, acting like this. What are you doing?
2: Oh, I'm just trying to be the kind of woman you admire, Ralph.
1: What do you mean, the kind of woman I admire? Look out now.
2: I saw the kind of woman you admire, Ralph. I watched you. Oh, I watched you all last night being so attentive to a woman that you admire. A woman who, in my opinion, is silly, self-centered, and takes terrible advantage of her husband. But if that's the kind of woman you admire, that's the kind of woman that I'm going to be. And it's going to be terribly easy for me, Ralph, because I'll spend all my days at the beauty parlor and shopping for dresses. And when I come home here at night, you'll be waiting for me with the same kind of flattery that you gave Rita.
1: Rita? Rita? Is that what's bothering you, Rita? Well, that's a laugh.
2: Well, let me in on it. I'd like a laugh, too, you know.
1: Are you nuts or something? I don't care about... Did you think that I like Rita? I was just throwing the old charm on her to make a hit with Bert. He's gonna be the general manager down at the depot, and I want to get in good with him.
2: Well, that may explain your being so attentive to Rita, Ralph. But it doesn't explain something much more important. It doesn't explain why in all these years, Ralph, you've never tried to make me feel like your sweetheart or even noticed how I looked. I wish you had an explanation for that, Ralph. Oh, how I wish you had an explanation for that.
1: I have got an explanation for it. I'm a mope. But I love you, sweetheart. Honest, I do. You're the greatest.
2: Oh, Ralph.

0: YorkOrthoOldies.com. Another episode of Radio Theater.
1: Ladies and gentlemen, the story you are about to hear is true. Only the names have been changed to protect the innocent.
2: NBC brings you Dragnet.
1: You're a detective sergeant. You've been off duty 2 hours. You receive an emergency call from the chief of detectives. An entire block in the heart of your city is threatened with complete destruction. Your job, report at once.
2: Dragnet, the documented drama of an actual crime, investigated and solved by the men who unrelentingly stand watch on the security of your home, your family, and your life. For the next 30 minutes, in cooperation with the Los Angeles Police Department, you will travel step by step on the side of the law through an actual case from official police files. From beginning to end, from crime to punishment, Dragnet is the story of your police force in action.
3: It was Tuesday, November 15th. It was raining in Los Angeles. We were off duty reporting in on an emergency call. My partner's Ben Romero. The boss is Ed Backstrand, chief of detectives. My name's Friday. It was 8:32 a.m. when I walked in the Spring Street entrance of the City Hall.
4: You Sergeant Friday?
3: Yeah, that's right.
4: Take my elevator, Sergeant. It's the only one in service.
3: All right.
4: I'll run you up to 16. The chief's waiting for you up there.
3: What's the pitch? Only one elevator in service out of 10? The place looks deserted. What's going on?
4: Nobody in the building. All the office people been sent home. Lots of trouble.
3: Somebody declare a holiday?
4: No joke, Sergeant. Big trouble.
3: All right, you convinced me. What is it?
4: Here we are. 16th floor.
5: Over here, Friday.
6: Hi, Joe.
3: Hello, Ben.
5: You made good time.
3: Came as soon as I got the call, Ed.
5: Sorry to have to bring you back in. You worked last night, didn't you?
3: Yeah, midnight to 8 this morning.
5: Sorry. Come on.
3: Okay.
6: What is it, Skipper? Why all the hush-hush?
5: Wait till we get inside. In here.
3: Okay.
5: Number one, let's keep our voices down.
3: Yeah, all right.
5: I'll make it as brief as I can. Every minute counts. What time you got, Friday?
3: 8:33.
5: All right, here it is. 55 minutes ago, a man walked into this building with a homemade bomb under his arm. If we don't release his brother from the county jail by 9 o'clock this morning, he says he'll pull the trigger on the bomb and blow up the whole building.
6: He's kidding, Skipper.
3: Who is the guy?
5: Name's Vernon Carney. Here's his package. He and his brother have been in and out of jail since 1937. Small-time thieves.
3: Yeah. Where's the FBI kickback? We had him once before, both of them.
5: Brother's name is Elwood, serving a year for car stripping.
6: And this two-bit thief is sitting here in a city hall with a bomb on his lap?
5: That's right. In the next room.
3: What kind of a bomb is it, Ed? You think he's bluffing?
5: Could be bluffing, but the crime lab says no.
6: Lee Jones from the lab get a look at it?
5: Been in there twice. One end of the box is glass. Says you can't see much without a closer look, but you can't get near the guy.
3: What do you want us to do?
5: It's a volunteer job. You can take it or leave it. I won't order you to do it.
6: How you want to handle it?
5: You sure you want a piece of this one, Romero?
3: No, he doesn't, Ed. He's got a family. Get me another single man. We'll give it a try.
6: Wait a minute, Joe. What makes this job so different? Anytime we kick a door in, we never know what's on the other side.
3: That's what makes it different. This time we do.
6: No, you're not going to cut me out. Not the only time I know what I'm getting into.
5: All right. Chandler's tried. Hannon, Davis, Watson, they've all tried. This guy, Carney, knows what he's doing. He's no pushover. But somebody's got to get that bomb away from him. Friday, Romero, it's your baby now.
3: I looked at my watch. It was 8:36. We left Backstrand and started down the hall. If Carney was going to make good his threat to blow up the building by 9 o'clock, we had exactly 24 minutes to talk him out of it. Ben and I figured we'd better look him over first and then work out some kind of a plan. Maybe just talking to him would do it. Vernon Carney was sitting in a straight-backed chair against the far wall facing the door. He was seated between two windows that looked out over the city. Along the left wall was a row of 6 wooden chairs. In the center of the right wall was a connecting door leading to the office where Backstrand had briefed us. The door was locked on both sides. Just off-center and favoring the left of the room was a small filing table. The other furniture in the office was a desk just forward of the connecting door on the right. There was a dictaphone on the desk. In the near left corner, shielded by a white screen, was a small wash basin. The faucet leaked. Vernon Carney was middle-aged. He sat erect, holding a black box on his lap. He held his right hand inside one end of the box. Ben and I stood there for a minute and looked at him. Then we walked in the room. What do you say to a man with a bomb?
7: That's close enough.
3: Cigarette, Carney?
7: I'm not smoking right now.
6: What are you trying to prove?
7: You know what I want.
6: We're not going to let your brother out of jail.
7: You got until 9 o'clock to change your mind. According to that clock on the wall, you got 24 minutes.
3: If we go, you're going with us, Carney.
7: Don't take much of a brain to figure that, copper.
6: What made you think you could get away with this?
7: Haven't yet. It ain't 9 o'clock. Unless that clock's slow. Haven't checked it against my pocket watch lately. That's the one that's running this show.
3: Have you given any thought to all the innocent people that are going to go up with that thing of yours there?
7: My brother's innocent. I want him out of jail.
3: The court says he's guilty. He'll get out when he serves his time.
7: That's where you're wrong, copper. He gets out at 9 o'clock this morning.
3: All right, come on, Carney. Get your hand out of that box. Put the box on the table.
7: You think I'm bluffing, don't you? I'm going to let you get within 5 feet before I make a liar out of you.
3: Okay, Carney. I guess you mean business.
7: You can take 3 more steps and find out for sure.
6: Suppose we did let your brother out. We'd just come out and pick him up again, you along with him?
7: If you could find us.
6: Let's get this straight. If we let your brother Elwood out, how do we know you're going to keep your promise?
7: What promise? I ain't made any promises. You just get Elwood down here first, and then we'll talk about it.
3: There's only one thing I can't figure, Carney.
7: Yeah, what's that?
3: If we don't let your brother out, you say you'll pull the trigger on that bomb. You're going to kill a lot of innocent people. What are you going to prove by that?
7: It's 8:37. You've got 23 minutes left.
3: Now, I wish you'd answer that one for me. Why do you want to kill a lot of innocent people?
7: Don't try to con me, copper. I know they cleared everybody out of this building 45 minutes ago. I know they cleaned out the whole block. They got it roped off.
6: Where'd you get your information?
7: I got a couple of windows here to look out of. Don't you think it's about time to send somebody over to get Elwood?
6: You know, Carney, we've got a way out of this. We don't have to let your brother out neither.
7: I've heard that before.
6: What's to stop us from leaving the building along with the other few officers and let you sit here and touch off that bomb?
7: Go ahead. It won't be a long wait without you. Who are you trying to kid? You'd let me blow up $10 million worth of taxpayers' money? Ah, no. You're going to let Elwood out. You'll wait till the last minute to do it. But you'll let him out.
3: Ed, I'm still not convinced Carney can back up what he says.
4: Then why didn't you take the box away from him?
3: Yeah.
4: We're in a spot, let's face it.
6: How about an eye for an eye, Skipper?
4: What do you mean?
6: If he pulls the trigger on that machine, he kills us. How about us getting him first?
4: All right, Romero. How are you going to handle it?
6: Well, I'm not the top man on the pistol range, but I could wing him.
4: And then he hands the box to you? Or maybe he falls and his reflex action pulls the trigger.
6: Okay, I don't wing him. I stop him for keeps.
3: You just can't walk in there and shoot him down.
6: Why not? You do the same thing with armed criminals.
3: Yeah, but you warn him first.
6: I warn him.
3: Yeah, and after you shoot him, you find out it's a harmless gadget. Couldn't have gone off in a million years.
4: No, no, a gun's not the answer. We can't shoot him until we're positive.
6: We'll be positive by 9 o'clock, and there might not be anybody around to shoot him.
4: We've located Carney's apartment. There's a detail out there checking it now. Pacelli and Morris.
3: Ed, have you got any ideas at all? Anything we could try?
4: That's why I called you in. None of us have gotten any further than you did just now.
3: There's just one thing I want to know for sure.
4: Yeah, Friday. Is it or isn't it? We all want to know.
6: Either way, we've got to get that box away from him.
4: Backstrand. Yeah. You did? Yeah. No, stay out there till I call you. All right, here's half the answer. That was Pacelli. They found 28 sticks of dynamite in Carney's apartment.
3: We knew Carney wasn't kidding now. We could see into the bomb through that glass window in one end. It looked like dynamite inside, and there was dynamite in Carney's room. We didn't know if he had the nerve to pull the trigger. We didn't know if it would go off when he did. But with only minutes remaining, nobody wanted to take the chance. From here on in, all of us agreed that Vernon Carney sat in the next room, holding in his two hands a force powerful enough to destroy us all. We had to get that box away from him, and to get that box, we had to have a plan. I looked at my watch. It was 8:40. 20 minutes till 9 o'clock.
4: How do we get it away from him?
3: I got an idea. It might work.
4: Let's have it.
3: Carney's sitting against the far wall between two windows. They're both open.
6: Yeah, that's right.
3: All right, if we could get a man through one of those windows, we might get Carney from behind.
5: How are you going to get him?
3: Whoever gets through the window could slug him.
6: What do you do then?
3: Somebody grabs the box. The crime lab can tell us what to do with it.
5: How do we get a man through one of those windows? We're on the 16th floor.
3: Well, there's some kind of a ledge that runs around the building on each story.
6: Wide enough for a man to walk on?
5: And let's take a look.
3: All right.
6: Looks pretty narrow, Joe.
3: That's a good 18 inches. Could be done.
5: Not too risky. It's raining out. That ledge is slippery.
6: Strong wind out there, Joe. Tear a man right off the building.
3: Yeah, I guess you're right.
5: Well, there's still a way. How about a ladder?
6: 16th floor, Skipper.
5: There might be a way. The fire department would know that. I'll get Battalion Chief Erickson.
3: Is Lee Jones in the building?
5: No, he's over in the crime lab. I'll get him up here, too. I don't know, Friday. Maybe it'll work.
3: It's got to, Ed.
5: All right, now look. It's going to take a couple of minutes to set this up. We've got to know what Carney's doing every second of that time.
6: Well, how about the dictaphone in there on the desk?
5: Good. Get it on without him seeing you.
6: We'll try.
5: The dictaphone in there is connected to this one in here. This room is 1614. You got that?
3: Yeah.
5: All right, push down key 1614 on that machine in there and leave it down. Get the receiver off the hook and leave it off.
6: Leave the receiver off.
5: That's right. You know, if it isn't off the hook, we won't be able to hear a thing in here.
3: All right. Come on, Ben.
5: This is back, friend. Give me Chief Erickson.
7: Where's my brother?
3: Still in his cell.
7: You coppers are long on talk, but short on time.
6: Yeah, we know.
7: I'm telling you, for your own good, you'd better get Elwood over here.
3: Carney, I'll bet if we get your brother on the phone here, he'll tell you he doesn't want any part of this.
7: You mean Elwood don't want out? Since when?
6: Sure he wants out, but not your way.
3: He's only got a year to serve. Why don't you leave him alone?
7: I told El. I told him I'd get him out. He didn't think I could do it. But I'm doing it.
3: I'll make you a bet, Carney. Let us get your brother on the phone. He won't walk out of here with you.
7: All right, get him on the pipe. Where you going? The phone's over here.
3: Have to use the dictaphone. Got to get an okay from the chief. Elwood's still a prisoner.
7: What's the matter with the phone?
6: No operators. You know the building's been cleared.
7: Oh, yeah. That's right. Almost forgot. Okay, you can use the dictaphone.
3: This Friday, Ed. Carney wants to talk to his brother. Yeah, I know you'll have to send somebody over. Have them put the call on extension... Wait a minute. What's that extension number, Ben?
7: 2351.
3: 2351, Ed. Right. It'll take a minute.
7: Yeah. I'd kind of like to talk to El. Been a couple of months since I seen him. We've always been together, me and El, most of the time.
6: Joe, let's go in and see if we can't hurry that call.
7: Good idea, boy. 9:16. Hey, cop.
3: Yeah.
7: Forgot to hang up the dictaphone, didn't you?
3: I put the receiver back on the dictaphone. Ben and I had failed to make good on the first step of the plan. When we got outside the door, we briefed Davis and Watson. They went in to sit with Carney. It would be their job to keep us posted on Carney's movements. The dictaphone was out. We went back into the office next door. Chief Sam Erickson of the fire department and Lieutenant Lee Jones from the crime lab were already there. We told Backstrand what happened.
5: It would have been a help. We haven't got time to cry over it.
6: Carney's wide awake, Skipper. He doesn't miss a thing.
8: Backstrand told us the plan, Friday. We can't run a ladder up from the street.
3: Too high, Chief?
8: Best we got is a 100-foot aerial. You figure 12 foot to the story, that'll take you up 96 feet, 8 floors. And we've got the latest equipment.
5: What's the idea you had, Jones?
9: Sam, can you get hold of a pump here in a hurry?
8: Sure, we got a lot of scaling ladders, but you got nothing up there to hook them on.
3: You figure on dropping down from the floor above?
9: That's right, and I figure a pump here would do it.
8: Sure it would. You could make it fast to the windowsill up there, but you got a foot and a half ledge in the way. No, what you want is a lifeline.
6: You mean lower a man on a rope, Chief?
8: Yeah, Romero. That's the quickest and the quietest.
5: Could you rig it so one of my boys could do it?
8: Sure, Ed.
5: What's the risk?
8: None, if you work it right. We'll strap on a life belt, give the man heavy leather gloves. Two of my men will lower him down. Pick your lightest man.
5: What do you think, Lee?
9: That's it.
3: What do we do with the bomb when we get it?
9: I figure that box Connie's holding is about a foot square. Here's what I'll do. I'll get you a bucket with a foot and a half mouth. It'll be full of water.
3: Yeah?
9: I'll have it right outside the door of that office. When you get that box, place it in the water. We'll get the bucket out of the building as fast as we can.
6: And once we get the bomb underwater, we're in the clear.
9: I can't promise you that, but it's the safest way to handle it under the circumstances.
5: All right, that's the procedure. Sam, you take care of your end.
8: Right away.
9: I'll get a detail to give me a hand down in the street. We'll have a car ready to take the bomb to a safe area to decommission it.
5: Work as fast as you can.
9: Come on, Sam.
6: It's our baby, Joe.
3: That's right.
6: Which part of it you want, the rope or the bomb?
3: You call it.
5: Fire Chief Erickson says the lightest man on the rope.
6: That's me, Joe.
3: All right, I'll get the bomb out of the building.
5: Okay, that's the routine. But carry this with you. The man that comes down on that rope has one chance to make good. You slug him and make it count because there's no second try.
6: Yeah.
5: And Joe, when you grab that box, you got to get it away from Carney before he can squeeze the trigger. Then you got to get it down into the street.
3: The elevator.
5: You know how to operate it?
3: That's pretty simple, but I'll double check with the operator.
5: Better do it right now.
3: Okay. Ed, we better get Carney's brother on the phone for him. He seemed anxious.
6: Might be a pretty good stall.
5: All right, Romero. That's the outside phone. Get the city jail.
6: All right, Skipper.
5: Get going, Friday.
3: Okay. Hey, you. Elevator man.
10: Yeah, Sergeant.
3: Let me see if I know how to work that thing.
10: You taking over the elevator?
3: Well, in a couple of minutes. You want to check me out?
10: Nothing to it, Sergeant.
3: All right.
10: Now, here's the control, see? Uh-huh. You push this lever right to go up, left to go down. You see this little trigger on the underside of the handle?
3: Yeah.
10: That's the safety lock. Be sure you squeeze it or you can't move the lever.
3: Let me try it, huh?
10: That's it. Uh-huh. Right to go up,
3: uh-huh.
10: Left to go down.
3: Right to go up, left to go down. How do you operate the doors?
10: Automatic. They work off the control lever. When the control lever is locked in the up or down position, the doors will close.
3: I get it.
10: Now, in case they jam, this red emergency button up here?
3: Yeah.
10: Push it. If that doesn't close them, we call the repairman.
3: Okay, I think I got it.
10: You sure now? I've had my orders to get out of the building. I'll just leave the elevator right here and take the stairs down.
3: All right. Thanks a lot.
10: Sergeant, just curious. You gonna take the bomb down in this car?
3: We're gonna try.
10: You won't have any trouble. We haven't had an elevator failure in 18 months.
3: The elevator man turned and went down the stairs. Outside of a handful of volunteers and a man with a bomb, the city hall was now cleared. I started down the corridor and met Ben outside the office. He told me that Lee Jones and Chief Erickson were on their way up in the freight elevator at the rear of the building with the necessary equipment. The two fire department volunteers were with them. The phone call had been put through to the city jail, and in a moment, Elwood Carney would be ready at the other end of the line. We went in to tell Carney.
6: I told him over at the jail to put the call through on extension 2351.
3: Yeah. When's it coming through?
6: Right now.
7: You got Elwood with you?
6: No.
3: Look, Carney, we told you we'd get him on the phone for you. The call will be through in a minute.
7: Minute's a long time, cop. You only got 12 of them left.
3: Elwood's going to talk you out of this.
7: Oh, sure. Sure, everybody's going to talk me out of this. First, it was them other two cops, the little porky guy and that other monkey. Then you and this Dixie Doughhead here. And now it's Elwood. Come off it, will you, and get my brother over here.
3: That's him.
6: It's your brother, Connie. I'll get him.
7: Stay put, you.
6: Just going to get the phone. You want to talk to your brother, don't you?
7: I'll take care of the phone. We'll disconnect it for a while. Now get it straight, copper. I'm through with your stinking, rotten lying. I want Elwood here. And I want him now. Bring him here before I blow you all to pieces.
5: What's going on? Who threw that phone out in the hall?
7: I did. You want me to go out and pick it up?
5: Carney, that's not going to get you anyplace.
7: You the big boss around here?
5: Maybe.
7: Are you or aren't you?
5: I answered you.
7: All right, big boy. I've got a piece of advice for you. Take your rookie cops here and get it through their heads. I mean what I say. I want my brother over here in this room. And you've got just 11 minutes to get it done. Tell him that, will you, boy?
5: All right, Carney. It's your show. All right, we got to work fast now. Jones, everything set for you?
9: Got the bucket with the water right here. Car's waiting down in the street.
5: Right. Erickson, your boy's ready?
3: Upstairs, waiting.
5: And we all know what to do.
3: Ed, I got to have somebody to give me a hand with Carney when he falls.
5: I'll be in there with you, Friday.
6: Ready to go upstairs, Chief?
8: Anytime. Oh, one thing you ought to know.
6: What's that?
8: Strong wind coming up. About 20 mile an hour out there right now.
5: That going to louse us up?
9: No, but it's going to increase the sway. Got to allow for it.
6: How you mean?
8: Wind's coming from the south. We'll lower you just to the right of the window. If I figure it correctly, the wind will do the rest. Bigger risk, but we don't control the weather.
3: How you going to do it, Ben?
6: As soon as I get in position, I'll reach in through the window on his right. I'll use the belly. Try to catch him on the right side of his head. One good hit should put him away.
3: Let's make it two and be sure, huh?
6: Right. You ready, Chief?
8: Now let's go.
3: Ben.
6: Yeah?
3: Nothing.
6: I'll be careful. You too, huh?
5: What's the time, Friday?
3: 8:50.
9: Shouldn't take more than a couple of minutes for Romero to get down to that window, lest the wind give some trouble.
5: Jones, no use you sticking around.
9: I'll give Friday a hand.
5: That's my job. We've got to keep you alive to decommission the bomb.
9: Bum joke. See you downstairs.
3: You ready, Ed?
5: Yeah. Scared, Friday?
3: Yeah.
5: That makes us even. Come on.
3: Ed Backstrand and I went into the next room with Vernon Carney. Our job was to keep him occupied until Ben was lowered to the windowsill from the floor above. Ben was going to make a try from the window on Carney's right. Somehow, we had to keep Carney's attention on us and away from that window. If anything went wrong and Carney got out of position, the plan would fail. If Ben was spotted, the plan would fail. If Chief Erickson didn't estimate the force of the wind correctly, the plan would fail. After Ben slugged Carney, my timing had to be perfect. If it wasn't, the plan would fail. I looked at my watch. It was 8 minutes to 9.
5: Carney, anything we can say that'll make you change your mind?
7: I've asked you 100 times. Now I'm ordering you. You're going to get to a phone and have somebody send Elwood over here right now. I'm through waiting. Now move.
3: You ripped out the phone, Carney.
7: Well, find another one. I told you I'm sick of your two-bit stalling.
5: We've got until 9 o'clock to make up our mind about this.
7: You had until 9. But you wouldn't do what I told you. Now I'm cutting you short. You guys have got exactly 1 minute to get a phone in this room where I can hear you call the jail and have them send Elwood over here.
3: You said 9, Carney.
5: All right, Joe. We'll give him what he wants.
11: Davis, unlock the connecting door to this office.
3: I'll get the phone, Ed.
5: Will the cord reach?
11: Yeah.
5: Your brother's a prisoner. He's in our custody and he's under our protection. We can't place his life in jeopardy.
7: Why not leave it up to Al?
3: Here's the phone, Ed.
5: Yeah. Kenworthy, this is Backstrand. We want Elwood Carney over here at City Hall. His brother wants to see him. Explain the situation. If he wants to come, get him over here. Leave it up to him. Room 1614. You'll have to use the freight elevator.
7: And tell him to hurry.
5: Yeah. Tell him to hurry.
7: That's the only smart thing you've done today. Now, why don't you go next door and figure out another angle?
3: We'll wait for Elwood, too.
7: You don't think I'd let you get out now, do you? We're all gonna wait right here for my brother. In case he don't show up, you're gonna see me pull the plug. Just sit down. Not so close. Right where you are, sit down. A loud clock, ain't it? Windy. Getting cold in here. Sure a loud clock. Real windy. Maybe I ought to close the windows. Don't want to catch me a cold.
3: I can turn on the heat.
7: Stay put, cop. Hey, what's that? What's going on?
3: Just the wind.
7: Shut up! There's somebody out there. I can see his feet. You stupid cops! Pull him up! Get back there, you! Pull him up!
5: Friday, tell him to pull him up.
3: Right. All right, Carney. You win.
7: You bet I win, you dumb coppers. You didn't think I'd miss a trick like that. We'll just close these windows, boys. There's one, and lock it. And here's...
5: Here's your brother, Carney.
7: Yeah. Hi, Al.
12: Hi, Vern. You did it.
7: I told you. I told you I'd do it, didn't I? That's far enough for the rest of you. Al, come on over here.
12: You're crazy, Vern. You're crazy.
7: Yeah, that's what they've been trying to tell me. We're going home, Al.
12: How are you going to do it? There's a million cops outside. People all over town heard about this. They're holding the crowd back.
7: They ain't going to stop us now, Al.
3: You'll never make it, either one of you.
7: I got him this far, didn't I? We'll make it.
12: Vern, you think we could do it?
7: Hey, you.
3: Yeah?
7: You're going to get a car ready for us, a fast one. Have it in front of the building. Move!
5: All right, Friday, do what he tells you.
3: Right.
7: Hold it. Yeah. If you ain't back by 9 o'clock, the deal still holds. I told him I'd pull the pin at 9, Al, if they didn't let you out.
12: You ain't fooling, are you, Vern? Will that gadget really blow?
7: 4 miles high. You know what that means, Al?
12: Yeah, but they won't let you pull it. We're getting out.
7: All right, copper. Get the car. You got 4 minutes.
13: Hey, Ben. Ben.
6: What happened? He spot me?
3: Yeah, there's no time to explain that. Listen, we got to work fast.
6: Yeah.
3: We had to bring Carney's brother over from the jail. I don't think he cares if they get out or not. He just wants to use that bomb, and for some crazy reason, he's waiting until 9.
6: How much time we got?
3: Let me look. Less than 4 minutes.
6: How about the ledge?
3: You think you can do it? Strong wind. You'll have to hang on like a fly.
6: I don't know. I can give it a try.
3: Okay. Same plan. Every second counts. Now, I can't brief Ed. He's in the room with the guy. It's up to you and me.
6: I'll get on the ledge from one of these offices. I hope I make it.
3: If you don't, we'll know you tried. Hurry.
13: Hey, Ben, wait a minute.
6: Yeah?
3: I forgot. The windows. The one on his right. He locked it. You'll have to crawl around to the one on the left. You got it?
6: Right.
3: Okay. Car will be ready in 2 minutes. Out front.
7: Fine. El and I'll just sit here and wait. Gonna be good being back together, huh, El?
12: We always were real good together, Vern.
7: Yeah, that's the way brothers ought to be together all the time. Together.
12: Vern, I'd feel better with a gun.
7: We don't need no gun, El. We got the bomb.
12: We'll need a gun when we get out, when we get on the road.
7: Okay. Take your pick. They all got them. Hey, you, give him yours.
3: I'm not carrying a gun. I left it in the other room.
12: A cop without a gun? Who's kidding who?
3: I left it in the other room.
7: Frisk the big boy, Al. He's got one. About time for the car, ain't it? 9:02.
12: Yeah, this feels like it. Right on his hip. Hey, Vern, look out!
13: Joe, I got him.
14: Yeah.
13: Get the box.
14: Leave that gun alone.
13: I got him, Ben. I gotta get his hand out of it. Run, Joe. Get it in the water. Run.
3: In a fast elevator, 16 floors isn't very much. But I've never shared an elevator with a live bomb. It seemed like minutes between floors. I kept watching the bucket. The bomb was completely underwater. A small stream of bubbles was hissing to the surface. I waited. Main floor. I picked up the bucket and ran for the street. I missed the first step. I fell forward. The bucket spun out of my hand. I sprawled flat on the sidewalk. I waited for the explosion.
15: It didn't go off Friday.
3: Yeah. I gave it a good chance, Lee.
15: It was all there. Look, at least a dozen sticks of dynamite. Snyder, bring that over here.
16: Here you are, Lieutenant.
15: Thanks. Here's why it didn't go off. Mm-hmm. Had it rigged for a hard trigger pull. Would have taken a good yank to set this one off.
3: Yeah.
6: Hi, Joe.
3: Hi, Ben.
6: Clumsy.
1: The story you have just heard is true. Only the names were changed to protect the innocent.
2: Vernon Carney was examined by 5 different psychiatrists appointed by the Superior Court and was found to be incompetent. He is now confined in the state mental institution for the criminally insane. Elwood Carney is now serving the balance of his sentence with no time off for good behavior. You have just heard the 7th in a new series of authentic cases from official files. Technical advice for Dragnet is furnished by the Los Angeles Police Department.
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16: A crooner is defined as a male singer who sings slow, romantic songs in a soft, smooth voice. We'll include the ladies in that group as well. Standard Fare, an hour with the crooners, starts now on your KawarthaOldies.com.

I find the moment I let a woman make friends with me, she becomes jealous, exacting, suspicious, and a damn nuisance. And I find the moment that I make friends with a woman, I become selfish and tyrannical. So here I am, a confirmed old bachelor, and likely to remain so. Well, after all, Pickering, I'm an ordinary man who desires nothing more than just an ordinary chance to live exactly as he likes and do precisely what he wants. An average man am I, of no eccentric whim, who likes to live his life free of strife, doing whatever he thinks is best for him. Well, just an ordinary man. But let a woman in your life, and your serenity is through. She'll redecorate your home from the cellar to the dome, then go on to the enthralling fun of overhauling you. Let a woman in your life, and you're up against a wall. Make a plan and you will find she has something else in mind, and so rather than do either, you do something else that neither likes at all. You want to talk of Keats or Milton. She only wants to talk of love. You go to see a play or ballet and spend it searching for her glove. Let a woman in your life, and you invite eternal strife. Let them buy their wedding bands for those anxious little hands. I'd be equally as willing for a dentist to be drilling than to ever let a woman in my life. I'm a very gentle man, even-tempered and good-natured, whom you never hear complain, who has the milk of human kindness by the quart in every vein. A patient man am I, down to my fingertips, the sort who never would, ever could, let an insulting remark escape his lips. A very gentle man. But let a woman in your life, and patience hasn't got a chance. She will beg you for advice, your reply will be concise, and she'll listen very nicely, then go out and do precisely what she wants. You are a man of grace and polish, who never spoke above a hush. Now all at once you're using language that would make a sailor blush. Let a woman in your life, and you're plunging in a knife. Let the others of my sex tie the knot around their necks. I'd prefer a new

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2: It's the very first Lawrence Welk show broadcast live on Saturday, July 2nd, 1955 on ABC. 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On television, you were watching Death Valley Days, Milton Berle, Dragnet, and Your Hit Parade. 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
4: Thank you very much. Thank you. Thank you, my good friends, and a pleasant hello. It's indeed a pleasure to be with you, and we'd like to express our thanks to the Dodge Dealers of America for giving us this opportunity to play for you. We're very happy about it, so may we say it with music. One, two, and...
5: Ride the time machine at your Kawartha.
6: You gave him the job.
7: Well, he seems to know what he's doing.
6: I think he's a nut.
7: Van Gogh was a nut. He did pretty good work.
6: Rob, he didn't say anything about how much the job will cost.
7: Well, honey, how much are you going to charge us for one room?
6: That's exactly the question you should have asked him.
7: He doesn't look like the kind of a guy who's going to take advantage of it.
6: Bob, I think we ought to get an estimate.
7: You want me to ask him how much he's going to charge?
6: No, I think I'd better do it. You're a pushover for a good sales pitch.
7: I suppose you think you can do it better?
6: I know I can.
8: You want the price now?
6: Well, at least an estimate.
8: Signora, I want you to have a little trust in me because Vito Giotto never cheated anyone before. And I don't think I'm going to start to cheat now. The one so lovely, so beautiful, so charming as you. You want me to start tomorrow morning?
6: Yes, that will be fun.

0: Love Bamboo.
1: We are missing this man so much, but what a great run he had. Chuck Berry, and way back in 1956, an anthem.

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1: Alan Shepard, the first American man in space, is taken to the launching pad for our first liftoff.
2: Through the doorway, Alan Shepard, slated today to be America's first man in space. Suited up in a shining silver space suit, he climbs up the ladder and into the trailer, which will take him out to the launching pad.
3: Liftoff. Liftoff. That's 34 minutes after the hour.
1: In 1963, immediately after the terrible tragedy of President Kennedy's assassination, Vice President Lyndon B. Johnson is sworn in to this country's highest office.
4: You, Lyndon Baines Johnson, do solemnly swear.
5: I, Lyndon Baines Johnson, do solemnly swear.
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5: That I will faithfully execute.
4: The office of the Presidency of the United States.
5: The office of the Presidency of the United States.
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1: Balls, let's give him some money.
2: No.
1: Just a little bit. We got $305.16.
2: It's a whole nother business giving it away. It's bad enough you give away Bibles.
1: But they're poorly.
2: The whole country's poorly, I told you before.
1: But Frankie Roosevelt said we gotta look out for one another.
2: I don't care about Frankie Roosevelt.
1: But he says it.
2: That's so? Why don't you ask Frank D. Roosevelt what he thinks about taking care of himself? You think he don't eat off silver trays? He can eat off tabletops like the rest of us, but he don't. You know why? Because that would make him look common. And besides, Frank D. Roosevelt ain't running this thing. I'm running it. So don't you make up no rules about what we're going to give away.
1: It's my money, too, you know. $200 belongs to me, and don't you forget that.
2: You want it? Well, just put my share in my pocket, and I'll take you to a train station. How do you like that? Get the map. Find out where the nearest depot is. Nothing but trouble anyway. First you charge too much, then you want to give it away.
1: Where are we now?
2: We just left Plainville. $12 for a Bible, then it's up to 24. If I stay with you, I'll spend the rest of my life in jail.
1: There's a depot in Lincoln. You can take me to Lincoln.
2: You bet I will. Where's Lincoln?
1: Clear over there.
2: Oh, boy, you think I'm going to take you clear over there just to get you to some depot?
1: Then keep going east. We'll hit one in Sylvan Grove.
2: Where's Sylvan Grove?
1: Right here.
2: Well, that'll take us down through Lucas.
1: You gotta go through something to get to someone.
2: I am not complaining. I'm just saying it'll take you through Lucas.
1: You gotta go through Paradise and Waldo and Moray and
2: Moray,
1: Lucas.
2: Huh?
1: You wanna get to Sylvan Grove.
2: Well, those are pretty good towns in there. We could do some business in there.
1: Well, it won't matter much when you're out of Bibles anyway.
2: What do you mean we're out of Bibles? Why didn't you tell me we're out of Bibles?
1: You like in the box too, don't you?
2: Oh, you know, you've got an excuse for everything.
1: Because you blame me for
2: everything. If we were running out of Bibles, you should have told me we were running out of Bibles.
1: Well, we're running out of Bibles.
2: Well, then we gotta get new ones.
1: Then let's get new ones.
2: We can fix them up in Great Bend.
1: Great Bend's the other way.
2: We gotta have Bibles, don't we? Let's see, now we can veer down to Lucas, and we'll veer over to Wilson, veer off to Lorraine and Bushton.
1: And we could veer off to Hoisington.
2: Just have to keep on veering, that's all. I'm getting hungry. You getting hungry?
3: Uh-huh. Nostalgia for you.
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1: There's John Connelly. This great moment in English sporting history as Bobby Moore goes up to get the World Cup. Alf Ramsey walking forward to shake his hand. There is Alf Ramsey, the first sign of emotion from this man who has organized this victory. Bobby Moore comes up to receive the Jules Rimet Trophy for England. Her Majesty to the Queen. It's only 12 inches high, solid gold, and it means England are the world champions.
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Well, fans of this 1973 Canadian classic will recognize Michael Terry as someone who sounded like he had an English accent in this song. Well, that's because he was born in Manchester, moved to the Great White North back in 1958, and this record did with this one back in 1973 with Rosalie. He signed with Columbia Records back in 1969. Only had the one real hit, but fondly recalled and remembered by all of us. 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

Well, Mondays are bad enough, as it were, without rain to make it even worse. 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

0: The Kawatha Time Machine remembers.
1: Bauer. Alan Bauer has a very successful business.
2: Okay, Bauer, you're ruined. You're finished. You're a ghost in this business.
3: How'd you like some bananas at cost?
2: Deal.
1: He's got the wisdom and support of his brother, Freddy.
2: I love this guy. Do you hear me? I love him. Give me a kiss. No. What's the matter? You too big? Give me your...
4: I just want to meet a woman. I want to meet a woman, and I want to fall in love. Not much.
1: And worst of all, Alan Bauer feels with all his heart that he doesn't have one.
5: Freddy, something in here is not working.
6: There are worse organs not to be working.
7: We're due Cape Cod, Massachusetts.
1: And then, one day, accidentally, from out of the blue, it happens. Just looking at her is pure ecstasy. Just touching

0: watching her as a lifelong fantasy come true. 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Just one problem stands in his way. A little secret she's trying to keep all to herself.
1: There is a mermaid in New York City.
2: How come she's got legs?
1: She has legs out of the water. She has fins in the water.
3: What about a woman showing up naked in a public place, Freddy?
4: Well, I'm for it, of course.
5: Can I come in?
6: No!
5: All right, let me in.
6: I'll be right there. I'm just changing.
1: That girl is a mermaid.
5: All my life, I've been waiting for someone, and when I find her, she's a fish. Nobody said love's perfect. She's really hungry.
0: Daryl Hannah, Tom Hanks, and John Candy. Splash, a fantastic tale about a fantastic tale.

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It's all right here as we turn back time. 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

This is one of those great driving songs that's guaranteed to add a couple of K on the speedometer, if you will, especially on a nice summer day with the top down. 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
2: Hey, isn't that the plans to the National Bank?
3: Yeah, we're going to do a little exterminating there.
2: Oh?
3: Yeah, we're going to clean out the joint.
2: I never heard tell of exterminators in the bank. What are they trouble with, rats?
3: Not till we get there.

0: Yeah, you heard him. Shut up.
1: Go on in, check the guards.
2: Yeah, you should have, Eddie.
3: Well, they don't make class the way they used to, do they, eh?
1: What? Yeah. Go on and check the burglar alarm.
3: Right.
2: What kind of a window is that, anyhow?
3: Tommy,
4: here, boss.
3: Wait just a minute. Would you change seats with me?
4: I'm going through the window.
3: Yeah, here we are. That's better. Now, Tony.
5: Yeah, boss.
3: You go in and get the loot.
5: Right.
3: What's the matter with you?
1: Want to make a lot of noise and get the cops here?
3: Yeah. I mean, don't.
5: No, I don't, no.
1: The boy's going to be out in about 5 minutes.
3: If you're worried about him, why don't you go in there with him? I'll wait here for you.
1: Oh, no, you don't. You want to get rid of me so that you can call...

0: the cops. Now, you're going to stay here and drive this getaway car.
1: Oh, no, I'm not.
0: Oh, yes, you are. You're going to drive the getaway car.
1: Oh, no, I'm not. I will...
2: There goes the last of my baby teeth.
0: Now, what have you got to say?
1: That tastes good like a 38 should.
0: This in your ribs all the time.
1: Oh, okay.
0: Remember that.
1: Oh, I'll remember. Don't worry about that. I'll forget a lot of things, but I'll remember that.
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He liked to stir things up. Johnny Nash. From back in 1973 here on the Time Machine.

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Here's a song that's always guaranteed to spin whenever Friday the 13th rolls around, or if anybody walks under a ladder or sees a black cat. Stevie Wonder, he had the whole Superstition aura captured in his 1973 hit, Superstition. And are you superstitious? Don't crack that mirror. 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
1: It was the year that SlimFast first started selling. And if you look around, you can see what a wonderful job that's done. I should talk. 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
1: 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Or at least I think he was saying Force. Barbara Bach and Valerie Bertinelli were two of the babes of the day. And a British funk pop group named Heatwave would top the charts in 1977 with this.
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2: And so we come to the end. And it couldn't happen at a more fitting time than the beginning of September 2011. It was 35 years ago this month that I agreed to come to work for CTV, and Harvey Kirk and I teamed up for a successful 7.5-year run. During that period and since, we have had the usual ups and downs in the news cycle, from natural disasters to royal weddings. And I am deeply grateful to the many of you who have stayed with us through it all. For me, it's been a rare privilege to have been able to serve in this position for so long. The CTV National News with Lisa LaFlamme begins on Monday. I will see you along the way. And that's the kind of day it's been, this Thursday, September the 1st, for all of us at CTV News. Good night.
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1: On Sunday, January the 7th, 1934, Flash Gordon appeared for the first time in Sunday comic strips, Sunday editions all across America to millions of eager readers. This was a great moment in the history of comic strips because the Flash Gordon strip was one of the most romantic and adventurous ever conceived. Alex Raymond drew them. If you look closely at the panels of Flash, you'll see the tremendous resemblance that Buster Crabbe had for him and vice versa. And Dale Arden, of course, Jean Rogers in our serial this year, she looks an awful lot like the gal that Alex Raymond grew in those strips. But there were wonderful tales. Bing the Merciless was a dreadful villain, and there were all kinds of monsters and ray guns and rocket ships, and, well, they affected my whole life. I just love them.

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1: We interrupt our regular program so that ABC News can bring you in color this special report on the Gemini 9 mission. 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This morning, the launch of the Gemini 9 astronauts. 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
2: Good morning. The third attempt at launching Gemini 9 is underway at pad 19.
3: T-minus 10, 9, 8, 7, 6, 5, 4, 3, 2, 1, 0. We have ignition.
4: We have a liftoff. It looks like 39 minutes, 32 seconds after the hour.
0: Time Machine.

0: be necessary. I've heard them a few times.
1: What do you think?
0: About what?
1: Well, our whole future depends on it. We have to decide what style the mountains are going to use.
0: The mountains?
1: Yeah, don't you remember our singing group?
2: Mohill and the Mountains.
0: I just didn't remember the name.
1: Oh, well, we switched it today. We're going to wear white fur pants and snowshoes.
2: And be tied together with a rope.
0: Good. Then you won't fall off the stage.
1: I don't think you realize how successful these groups are. Here, look at this.
0: Fans mob latest singing sensations. The Dumplings draw squeals of delight from teenage girls all over the country.
1: And look at the cars they drive around in.
2: And not only that, they're rich and famous.
0: Because they're such good musicians?
2: No, because they have such good managers.
1: Which is what we need.
0: I didn't realize you were ready for a manager.
1: Well, that's the whole secret. None of these groups ever start making money until they have a good manager.
2: You know the kind. They're tough and they yell a lot.
0: Well, why should a good manager yell?
1: You're right. A good manager doesn't have to yell.
2: No?
1: No. She can be...
2: She?
1: Uh-huh. She can be soft and sweet and smart and talented and beautiful.
0: And easily flattered.
1: Well, what do you say, Katie? Will you help us out?
0: Do you mean half the things you said?
1: Well, more than half.
0: Well, if you showed that much confidence, how could I refuse?
1: Oh, boy, that's great.
0: Now, as your new manager, I have your first job for you.
1: I know. Roll up the garden hose. Come on, Roland.
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0: Kawatha Time Machine remembers.
1: Could you roll up the garden hose on the front lawn?
2: Oh, I'll do it, Katie. Hey, Katie, which one of these records do you like best? This one? Or this one? Wait a minute, I'll switch back again.
1: That's

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1: Joined Army 6 June 69. Accepted Special Forces. 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Sylvester Stallone is back as Rambo. Rambo's the best combat vet I've ever seen. His mission, to locate American POWs in Vietnam.
2: Think he'll find someone? POWs? Doubtful.
1: His orders, not to engage the enemy.
3: He's got 36 hours to complete the mission and reach the extraction point.
4: We're going down!
5: You're not going anywhere.
1: I'm telling you to abort. Double-crossed and left behind enemy lines.
6: You're the one who's making the mistake.
7: Yeah, what mistake?
6: Rambo.
1: And now, he's getting out any way he can. Rambo, what most people call hell, he calls home. No man, no law, no war can stop him. Sylvester Stallone is back. As Rambo, First Blood, Part 2.
8: Here's the latest weather forecast for Peterborough and the Kawartha Lakes for the next 7 days from the Kawartha Time Machine. Today we can expect plenty of sunshine and pleasant conditions. The daytime high will reach about 24. Overnight, skies stay mainly clear with a low near 10. For tomorrow, another warm day with lots of sunshine. Afternoon temperatures climb to around 27. The overnight low will be close to 19 as clouds begin to increase. Wednesday looks to be a humid day with a mix of clouds and sunshine. There is a chance of afternoon thunderstorms developing. The high will be near 26, with an overnight low around 17. We can expect a mix of sun and cloud on Thursday, with the possibility of a scattered thunderstorm. Daytime temperatures rise to about 27, while overnight temps will fall to roughly 16. Friday clouds and sunshine will alternate through the day, with showers and thunderstorms possible. The daytime high reaches about 25. Overnight, temperatures dip to around 13. Saturday looks to be a beautiful day featuring abundant sunshine. Afternoon temperatures will be near 26. The overnight low will be around 14. And for Sunday, intervals of sunshine are expected, with a chance of showers arriving later in the day. The high should reach about 24. Overnight temperatures settle near 13. Overall, the week starts sunny and warm, turns more humid with a few thunderstorm chances in the middle of the week, and then finishes with comfortable temperatures and some sunshine for the weekend. And that's your weather from the Kawartha Time Machine.

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Well, these are the moments. Another one of those infamous one-hit wonders who arrived with a song that was on everybody's lips, and then they went away. Don't know where they went, but from 1970, these are the moments. And Love on a Two-Way Street from YourKawarthaOldies.com.

0: test. 1, 2. 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
1: Well, the first thrill tonight was to find myself for the first time in a long time in a movie on prime time. But this, as you can imagine, is the second big thrill. Mr. Chairman, Mr. Vice President-to-be, this convention, my fellow citizens of this great nation, with a deep awareness of the responsibility conferred by your trust, I accept your nomination for the presidency of the United States.
2: Time Machine.

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1: The Kawatha Time Machine remembers.
2: My Three Sons. Starring Fred McMurray. And as Uncle Charlie, William Demarest.

0: shirts?
1: That's everything but the ties.
0: Do it.
2: Hey, Dad, why don't you take the tie I gave you for Christmas?
0: Well, Ernie, I thought maybe that'd be a little too colorful for a business conference.
2: No.
3: Well, sure, Dad. Everybody wears stuff like that these days.
0: Well, not my group, Chip.
1: So dazzle them. Why don't you go ahead? Dazzle them.
0: Okay, I'll dazzle them.
3: And don't worry about the yard work, Dad. We'll mow the lawn and everything.
0: Thanks, Chip.
2: Oh, is it okay for me to go up hiking at Switzer's camp with Howard and Keith Saturday?
0: Oh, sure, Ern. But it's a rough trail. It's easy to get lost. Just be sure and mark it.
2: And, Dad, Howard's mom made him mark his trail once with colored pieces of paper, and he got fined for litter bugging.
0: Well, just be sure you know where you are at all times. That's what I mean.
3: Can I go bowling with Jim Fraser?
0: Yeah, just let Uncle Charlie know where you are.
2: Oh, another thing. We're having a class picnic at school, and...
3: I thought that was next week.
2: It is. But it won't hurt to get everything straightened out before Dad leaves.
0: That's right, Ern. Now, I'll be calling from Houston, but if anything should come up, Uncle Charlie will be here. But, of course, Barbara will be here, too.
3: I'll take it, Dad.
0: Oh, thanks.
4: Oh, wait till you girls lay a lip on these date cookies.
5: What? Delicious, Charlie.
6: They're wonderful, as usual.
3: Mm-hmm. Uncle Charlie, can I go over to Sally Crane's?
4: Hey, look, why don't you pay them people rent? You were over there yesterday and the day before that.
3: Well, so what?
4: So what is she, the Queen of Sheba?
3: No, but she looks okay after you get used to her.
4: Then what's the big attraction?
3: Well, she's a real brain and I've been studying with her.
4: Oh, well, never let it be said that I stood between you and a brain. Go on, cast off.

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2: Here's the latest weather forecast for Peterborough and the Kawartha Lakes for the next 7 days from the Kawartha Time Machine. Today we can expect plenty of sunshine and pleasant conditions. The daytime high will reach about 24. Overnight, skies stay mainly clear with a low near 10. For tomorrow, another warm day with lots of sunshine. Afternoon temperatures climb to around 27. The overnight low will be close to 19 as clouds begin to increase. Wednesday looks to be a humid day with a mix of clouds and sunshine. There is a chance of afternoon thunderstorms developing. The high will be near 26, with an overnight low around 17. We can expect a mix of sun and cloud on Thursday, with the possibility of a scattered thunderstorm. Daytime temperatures rise to about 27, while overnight temps will fall to roughly 16. Friday clouds and sunshine will alternate through the day, with showers and thunderstorms possible. The daytime high reaches about 25. Overnight, temperatures dip to around 13. Saturday looks to be a beautiful day featuring abundant sunshine. Afternoon temperatures will be near 26. The overnight low will be around 14. And for Sunday, intervals of sunshine are expected, with a chance of showers arriving later in the day. The high should reach about 24. Overnight temperatures settle near 13. Overall, the week starts sunny and warm, turns more humid with a few thunderstorm chances in the middle of the week, and then finishes with comfortable temperatures and some sunshine for the weekend. And that's your weather from the Kawartha Time Machine.

Staple singers were indeed a staple for soulful, good music. They gave us, at the very beginning, back in 71, Heavy Makes You Happy. Then Respect Yourself, I'll Take You There. Let's Do It Again, from back in 76. And this one never did chart in Toronto, but it should have. Touch a Hand, Make a Friend.

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Well, the Eagles proved they could do it all. They could rock and roll. They could kick it up. Songs like Hotel California, Life in the Fast Lane, Take It Easy, their debut hit from back in 1972. Here's one from 1977. A New Kid in Town, Eagles, YourKawarthaOldies.com.

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1: The urine sample of Ben Johnson, Canada. Athletics, 100 meter. Collected on Saturday, 24 September 1988. Was found to contain the metabolites of a banned substance, namely stanozolol. It's an anabolic steroid. The IOC Medical Commission discussed all arguments presented by the Canadian delegation, especially the statement that the substance in question might have been administered after the competition by a third party. The steroid profile, however, is not consistent with such a claim. The IOC Medical Commission recommends the following sanction: disqualification of this competitor from the Games of the 24th Olympiad in Seoul. The decision remains independent of any sanction which the International Federation concerned may wish to apply in accordance with its own regulations. Of course, the gold medal has been withdrawn by the IOC.
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4: The scene Thursday in our absence as nine entrepreneurs were inducted into the JA Business Hall of Fame on Thursday night during a ceremony at the venue. The 11th annual event included a special tribute recognizing the extraordinary contributions of John McNutt and his wife Cheryl Hopkins to both the Peterborough community and junior achievement of Northern and Eastern Ontario. John McNutt passed away on April 17th. Good morning from the Kawartha Time Machine here in the Eastern Time Zone, where local news is all we do. This is Gordon Gibbon from Peterborough, the Kawartha Lakes, and the Haliburton Highlands. Today's News Digest for Monday, June the 8th. From Peterborough over the weekend, the carnage on the roads. With a high-speed collision on County Road 10 Friday between Millbrook and the Highway 115 access that sent a young driver to St. Mike's in Toronto via Orange Air Transport with critical injuries. His car was pretty much sawed in half, and there were allegations of drunk driving. And on Saturday at about 6 p.m. on Highway 7 near Emily Park, a collision involving a passenger car and four motorcycles, leaving three dead and two people injured, one critically. Police remind motorists and riders to slow down and drive and ride with caution. It is not known what caused the collision. And police are hoping that regular use of life jackets will protect from drownings and water accidents as Kawartha residents begin to gear up for the upcoming summer season.
5: It is life jacket season, and we want to make sure that you choose this piece of safety equipment every time you are on or near the water. That includes you and your children. We want you to be the example and wear your life jacket. If you have young children on or near the water, it is so important that they are wearing a life jacket every single time. Whether they are in a boat, on a floaty, paddleboarding, or simply swimming in shallow water, we want you to get home safe after having fun out on the water. Make sure that you and your loved ones do not become a statistic this year.
6: We

0: dark.
1: And sounds from the annual Capable Con taking place on Saturday at Quaker Foods Public Square, celebrating inclusivity and empowerment for people of all abilities. From Lindsay in the K-Lakes and on the Hustings, Omimi resident Jasmine Marshall has filed her papers to run for Ward 6 in Kawartha Lakes in the upcoming municipal election. As part of her campaign in the Omimi area of the city, she's launching a community-driven initiative focused on priorities directly from resident input and a focus on listening and building community support. Marshall grew up in Omimi. And from the Highlands, we already knew that Dysart Mayor Murray Feary was not running again and was poised to run out his current term and decades-long political career when news of his sudden passing earlier in the month shocked the Highlands community. Feary, who was 84, was in poor health and had recently taken a fall at his home. Dysart elected officials will meet later this month to figure out next steps as to who will carry the torch as head of council to the end of the current term. Thus far, one member of council has expressed interest, Ward 2 Councilman Pat Casey, who's vying for the mayor's seat in the October vote, while another is undecided. Walt McKechnie said it would be an honor to follow in the footsteps of his friend Feary, but he needed some time to think about it. McKechnie is the current deputy mayor of Dysart. Those are your headlines for Monday, June the 8th. Source material today from the Peterborough Examiner, Harrison Perkins Media, The Lindsay Advocate, and The Highlander. Still ahead, the Kawartha Sports Beat.
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3: You got something that moves?
4: 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That Pontiac GTO over there. The car of the year.
3: Give me the keys.
4: Oh, you'd like to go for a ride.
3: Just give me the keys.
5: Yes, sir. A ride. 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It's really a driver's car. It's got wide front suspension. Did you notice the revolutionary new bumper on the GTO? We call it the Great One.
6: Get rid of him, Clyde.
4: You gonna take it?
3: Right.
4: How do you want to finance it?
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0: From the Kawartha Sports Machine, six new names join 355 others in the Peterborough District Sports Hall of Fame. John Grant Jr., Jeff Tuohy, Terry Paul, Al Crow, Kelly Trainer Hartnett, and Tim Watts were honored at the Historic Memorial Center over the weekend. City Council members tonight will entertain a motion to rename the Knights of Columbus Bowl in honor of local lacrosse legend Bobby Allen. Councilman Gary Baldwin will introduce the motion during tonight's General Committee meeting, with a final vote being held at a full meeting of council on June the 15th. Allen is considered one of the finest lacrosse players in the history of the game. Alumni from the Leafs and the Sens will square off in a fundraiser this fall for Greater Peterborough Health Services Foundation's Concussion Fund. Tickets went on sale on Friday. And the host and top-seeded IE Weldon Wildcats could not have asked for a better start to their quest for provincial gold. Playing in front of a large home crowd Thursday in Lindsay, the Wildcats opened the OFSA Girls AAA Rugby Championship with a commanding 30-0 victory. 30-0 against Eden High. Talk about making a statement. And with that, you're up to date on what's been happening in the Kawartha region and the Haliburton Highlands. Gordon Gibb reporting. Still ahead, your Kawartha regional weather forecast and more from the Time Machine.
1: The ring! She's not wearing the sacrificial ring.
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1: These are the John Badham Archives, the strictly personal commentaries. This commentary originally aired June 8th, 2011.
2: City Council got it right. They backed away from making changes how the fire department responds to emergency medical calls. Councilors had differing opinions, with most saying, leave the situation alone. So we'll continue to see both EMS and fire responders answering calls. Now let's get rid of this argument by the fire chief that lives are at risk with fire trucks racing to emergency medical calls, with EMS doing the same. That's one of those, well, it could happen. It's suggested a one response team from EMS would save about 500 calls for the fire trucks. And the chief suggests firemen could be put to better use. He doesn't say doing what. Councillor McWilliams says duplication isn't necessary, and response can be done more efficiently. He's probably right, and it might be time to do a proper study of the issue without a high-priced consultant, I might add. We heard it's not about money. A cynic might suggest that if firemen don't have to respond to about 500 calls a year, why do we need all those firemen who are paid well, with many enjoying a lot of overtime dollars? So it's been brought out to the public, it's been discussed at council, there will be no change, at least for now. I'm John Badham, Strictly Personal.
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7: We have a bit of a mixed week, but looking very nice for the upcoming weekend. Sunny for today with a high of 27. The humidex will make it feel like 29. And the UV index, 9 or very high. Clear and 11 overnight. For tomorrow, sunny at first, but increasing cloud later in the day with a 60% chance of showers late on Tuesday. There is the risk of a late day thunderstorm tomorrow with a high. Another warm one, 29 is the temperature. The humidex will make it feel like 34. And the UV index, again, very high at 9. Cloudy overnight tomorrow with, again, a 60% chance of showers, 18 for the low. For Wednesday, cloudy with, again, a chance of rain with a high, 29. A low with a lesser chance for showers of 17. And Thursday, a mix of sun and cloud, along with a slight chance for showers, 31 for the high. That's the temperature. If it's humid, it'll feel much, much warmer than that. Overnight Thursday evening, it'll be cloudy. Chance for showers, a low of 19. That's the low. And for Friday, sun cloud mix with, again, slight chance for rain with a high of 29, a low of 14. The weekend looks pretty good, and the nicest day of the weekend so far is Saturday. Sun cloud mix with a high of 27, cloudy and 13 overnight. Sunday, sun cloud mix as well, with a slight chance for showers, again at 30%, 24 for the high, which is more seasonal for this time of year. Our normal high for the 8th of June is 23 daytime, lows around 11.

Classic Lightfoot, and you are what I am, and you have to know that we're glad to be back on this Monday after a week off. Here's Lynn Berry, and 1, 2, 3 on the Time Machine.

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4: And for the 8th of June, here's the almanac. Bonnie Tyler, 73 today. She's been struggling with ill health the last number of weeks. We're still thinking of her. Boz Gags, 82, the late Chuck Negron of Three Dog Night. Born in 1942, he passed this past February. Nancy Sinatra is 86. Juliana Margulies is 60. The late Jerry Stiller, born in 1927. And the late Joan Rivers in 1933. On film and TV, 1917, Walt Disney graduates from high school. 1948. The Texaco Star Theater premieres on NBC with Mr. Television himself, Uncle Milty, Milton Berle, making his mark as the permanent MC in September of that year. 1969, the Smothers Brothers Comedy Hour aired for the last time on CBS. Same day, same year, the 21st Emmy Awards were given out. Get Smart, Don Adams, and Susan St. James were the big winners that year. In music, 2020, 6 years ago, we lost Bonnie Pointer of a heart attack at 69. 2008, Rolling Stone magazine published a list of the top 50 guitar songs of all time. Number 5 was Brown Sugar by the Rolling Stones. 4, The Kinks' You Really Got Me. Number 3, Crossroads by Cream. Number 2, Purple Haze by Jimi Hendrix and The Experience. And number 1, Johnny B. Goode by Chuck Berry. 1985, Tears for Fears began a 2-week run at number 1 with Everybody Wants to Rule the World, Don't They? Their first number 1 record. 1974, Dolly Parton was at number 1 on the country chart with I Will Always Love You, a song written in tribute to Porter Wagner. Now, Elvis Presley indicated that he wanted to cover the song. Parton was interested until Colonel Tom Parker told her that it was standard practice for the songwriter to sign over half the publishing rights to any song Elvis would record. Parton refused, and that was the right decision, as the song later became a worldwide number one hit for Whitney Houston from the soundtrack of the movie The Bodyguard in 1992. In 1967, Procol Harum was at number 1 with A Whiter Shade of Pale. No fewer than 900 covers have been released of that most played song for the past 70 years.

0: It's just that as long as you was expecting an excuse from Private Lipton.
1: You're aboard the time machine.
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0: He didn't have one. I thought I'd tell you mine so you wouldn't be disappointed.
3: Knock it off.
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1: The individuals we honor tonight have built businesses. They've created jobs, mentored future leaders, and strengthened the places we all call home. 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
2: The scene Thursday in our absence as nine entrepreneurs were inducted into the JA Business Hall of Fame on Thursday night during a ceremony at the venue. The 11th annual event included a special tribute recognizing the extraordinary contributions of John McNutt and his wife Cheryl Hopkins to both the Peterborough community and junior achievement of Northern and Eastern Ontario. John McNutt passed away on April 17th. Good morning from the Kawartha Time Machine here in the Eastern Time Zone, where local news is all we do. This is Gordon Gibb, and from Peterborough, the Kawartha Lakes, and the Haliburton Highlands, today's News Digest for Monday, June the 8th. From Peterborough over the weekend, the carnage on the roads. With a high-speed collision on County Road 10 Friday between Millbrook and the Highway 115 access that sent a young driver to St. Mike's in Toronto via Orange Air Transport with critical injuries. His car was pretty much sawed in half, and there were allegations of drunk driving. And on Saturday at about 6 p.m. on Highway 7 near Emily Park, a collision involving a passenger car and four motorcycles, leaving three dead and two people injured, one critically. Police remind motorists and riders to slow down and drive and ride with caution. It is not known what caused the collision. And police are hoping that regular use of life jackets will protect from drownings and water accidents as Kawartha residents begin to gear up for the upcoming summer season.
3: It is life jacket season, and we want to make sure that you choose this piece of safety equipment every time you are on or near the water. That includes you and your children. We want you to be the example and wear your life jacket. If you have young children on or near the water, it is so important that they are wearing a life jacket every single time. Whether they are in a boat, on a floaty, paddleboarding, or simply swimming in shallow water, we want you to get home safe after having fun out on the water. Make sure that you and your loved ones do not become a statistic this year.

and sounds from the annual Capable Con taking place on Saturday at Quaker Foods Public Square, celebrating inclusivity and empowerment for people of all abilities. From Lindsay in the K-Lakes and on the Hustings, Omimi resident Jasmine Marshall has filed her papers to run for Ward 6 in Kawartha Lakes in the upcoming municipal election. As part of her campaign in the Omimi area of the city, she's launching a community-driven initiative focused on priorities directly from resident input and a focus on listening and building community support. Marshall grew up in Omimi. And from the Highlands, we already knew that Dysart Mayor Murray Feary was not running again and was poised to run out his current term and decades-long political career when news of his sudden passing earlier in the month shocked the Highlands community. Feary, who was 84, was in poor health and had recently taken a fall at his home. Dysart elected officials will meet later this month to figure out next steps as to who will carry the torch as head of council to the end of the current term. Thus far, one member of council has expressed interest, Ward 2 Councilman Pat Casey, who's vying for the mayor's seat in the October vote, while another is undecided. Walt McKechnie said it would be an honor to follow in the footsteps of his friend Feary, but he needed some time to think about it. McKechnie is the current deputy mayor of Dysart. Those are your headlines for Monday, June the 8th. Source material today from the Peterborough Examiner, Harrison Perkins Media, The Lindsay Advocate, and The Highlander. Still ahead, the Kawartha Sports Beat. It's a good

0: the Kawartha Sports Machine, six new names join 355 others in the Peterborough District Sports Hall of Fame. John Grant Jr., Jeff Tuohy, Terry Paul, Al Crow, Kelly Trainer Hartnett, and Tim Watts were honored at the Historic Memorial Center over the weekend. City Council members tonight will entertain a motion to rename the Knights of Columbus Bowl in honor of local lacrosse legend Bobby Allen. Councilman Gary Baldwin will introduce the motion during tonight's General Committee meeting, with a final vote being held at a full meeting of council on June the 15th. Allen is considered one of the finest lacrosse players in the history of the game. Alumni from the Leafs and the Sens will square off in a fundraiser this fall for Greater Peterborough Health Services Foundation's Concussion Fund. Tickets went on sale on Friday. And the host and top-seeded IE Weldon Wildcats could not have asked for a better start to their quest for provincial gold. Playing in front of a large home crowd Thursday in Lindsay, the Wildcats opened the OFSA Girls AAA Rugby Championship with a commanding 30-0 victory. 30-0 against Eden High. Talk about making a statement. And with that, you're up to date on what's been happening in the Kawartha region and the Haliburton Highlands. Gordon Gibb reporting. Still ahead, your Kawartha regional weather forecast and more from the Time Machine.
1: The cynics are calling it Chicken Little Day, the day when Skylab will fall from its orbit, dispersing into hundreds of pieces as it careens through Earth's atmosphere. Tons of flaming metal falling at hundreds of miles per hour toward an unknown destination. Even though the odds are one in millions that you may be the unknowing target, the question does remain, why take chances? Protect yourself with an official CKLW hard hat stating, I survived Skylab. Perhaps you can't afford not to listen. For more details on CKLW.
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0: The Way We Were remembers Barbara Singfield of Chex TV and radio. Barb was our What's Happening reporter for a few years around the time of the new millennium, joining the ranks of folks such as Michelle Chazon and John Eaton. Barb, you recall, was effervescent and delightful and loved nothing better than to get involved in the community, not to mention giving her all and covering many community events. She attended on behalf of Chex TV, Cruise Radio, and The Wolf. She was also a bit of a thespian, becoming involved with the Peterborough Theatre Guild and assuming a role in a play one time. Enjoy Barb Singfield on the scene in this Chex TV archive from the year 2004.
4: Well, here we are getting ready for the dragon boat racing. I'm not sure how I'm going to do since I have no paddle, no people, and no life jacket, but we will be doing the dragon boat racing this Saturday. We have 96 teams racing with 21 people in each boat. That's over 2,000 people participating this Saturday. We want to see you come out and cheer us on. We start at 8:30. We run all the way till 5 p.m. here at Little Lake in Peterborough. So come on out and cheer us on. And Peterborough is hosting the 2004 Spring Special Olympic Games, which is very exciting. It's going to be all this weekend with over 600 athletes and coaches, and they really want the community to know that they can come on out and watch these amazing competitions, which most of the time will be taking place at Trent University. And the Lift Locks 10K Evening Classic will be taking place this Saturday night as they run through the Lift Locks in their 10-kilometer running road race. I'm Barbara Singfield reminding you not to drink and drive, and also reminding you to cheer on the Wolf Chex team at the Dragon Boat Races with On the Scene brought to you by Bell Road Peterborough.
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0: We have a bit of a mixed week, but looking very nice for the upcoming weekend. Sunny for today with a high of 27. The humidex will make it feel like 29. And the UV index, 9 or very high. Clear and 11 overnight. For tomorrow, sunny at first, but increasing cloud later in the day with a 60% chance of showers late on Tuesday. There is the risk of a late day thunderstorm tomorrow with a high. Another warm one, 29 is the temperature. The humidex will make it feel like 34. And the UV index, again, very high at 9. Cloudy overnight tomorrow with, again, a 60% chance of showers, 18 for the low. For Wednesday, cloudy with, again, a chance of rain with a high, 29. A low with a lesser chance for showers of 17. And Thursday, a mix of sun and cloud, along with a slight chance for showers, 31 for the high. That's the temperature. If it's humid, it'll feel much, much warmer than that. Overnight Thursday evening, it'll be cloudy. Chance for showers, a low of 19. That's the low. And for Friday, sun cloud mix with, again, slight chance for rain with a high of 29, a low of 14. The weekend looks really good, and the nicest day of the weekend so far is Saturday. Sun cloud mix with a high of 27, cloudy and 13 overnight. Sunday, sun cloud mix as well, with a slight chance for showers, again at 30%, 24 for the high, which is more seasonal for this time of year. Our normal high for the 8th of June is 23 daytime, lows around 11.

Shirley Ellis, 1965, and the clapping song as we get set for the Beatles break at noon. This hour, a comedy classic, and a forgotten fave at 10 right now. Fab Four, money, that's what I want.

0: Kiwatha Time Machine remembers.
1: People viewing this new 1954 Lincoln are showing unusual interest in this latest version of Lincoln, the one fine car designed for modern living. A big reason for this enthusiasm is Lincoln's fresh new beauty, reflected in this new grille and hood ensemble, emphasizing its lower, wider, functional beauty. Chrome trim is used carefully, and most important, sparingly, just enough to accentuate the long, low silhouette of the car itself. New style notes include a completely new rear bumper, plus an entirely new taillight assembly with backup lights built in. Those who have seen the new 1954 Lincoln for the first time showed a great deal of enthusiasm for the totally new interior patterns designed to reflect modern living as you find it in the modern home. Fabrics range from a silver thread nylon frise through other nylons and broadcloths to the finest grade of leathers in just about any colors one could name. But perhaps the greatest excitement of all was shown by those people who took the new Lincoln out on the road. For this year, Lincoln owners will experience a new driving thrill with Lincoln's improved engine. This overhead valve V8 now incorporates a new type 4-barrel carburetor that provides still more responsive power when you need it. Other mechanical changes in the new 1954 Lincoln include larger brakes for an even greater degree of safety. Lincoln dealers everywhere are extending a cordial invitation to stop in and drive either the new 1954 Lincoln or the Lincoln Capri, the one fine car designed for modern living, completely powered for modern driving.
2: 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And we begin today.

0: question, Chairman. Where is Toronto?
1: Out on the reservation with the Lone Ranger, Mr. Peabody.
0: You're close. Actually, Toronto is in Canada, and that is our destination for today.
1: What great name in history are we going to meet up there?
0: Constable Archibald Woolley.
1: Never heard of him.
0: He was the first Royal Canadian Mounted Policeman. I instructed Sherman to set the Wayback Machine for the year 1869, the place, an outpost in the Wilderness Territory of Toronto. And before you could say, halt or I'll shoot, we were standing inside the post headquarters watching a very irate Constable Woolley.
1: What's the matter, Mr. Peabody? He's tearing the place to pieces.
0: Looking for something, Constable?
2: Yes, by George, a new job.
1: You mean you're quitting the Mounties?
2: Yes, the whole thing's a bust. For my very first case, I'm supposed to bring in Ottawa O'Toole.
1: Well, bring him in.
2: I can't.
0: Why not?
2: Because of our motto. We always get our man. Ottawa O'Toole is a girl.
0: Well, I convinced the constable that girl or no girl, Ottawa O'Toole had to be brought in. Following up the latest information as to her whereabouts, we arrived at the Pettigrew Fur Company, only to find it in a complete state of disorder and a going out of business sign over the main gate.
2: Trouble here, Pettigrew?
3: Trouble ain't a word for it. Ottawa O'Toole struck again. She's ruined me.
2: What did she do this time?
3: She crossed all my minks with skunks. Now my business stinks.
0: One good thing came of all this. O'Toole had left a very clear trail. Hoping to head her off before she could commit another atrocity, Constable Woolley took off, but didn't get very far, for Miss O'Toole had set a booby trap.
2: Yes, and she caught a booby, too.
0: Undaunted, we picked up the trail anew and followed it to the edge of a dense forest of mighty Saskatchewan spruce. There on a tree was a wanted poster. Look, Sherman.
1: Wanted, Ottawa O'Toole and her two sisters, Hermione and Gingold.
0: This unfortunately gave the constable an idea.
2: If only I could find two ladies and talk them into posing as O'Toole's sisters, I'd put them in jail, and when she came to break them out, I'd have her.
0: Unfortunately, ladies were hard to come by in the wilderness, so the constable did what he considered to be the next best thing.
1: How come I have to wear a bonnet, Mr. Peabody?
0: Because most girls don't have cowlick, Sherman. We were locked up in the nearest jail and awaited developments which were soon to come. As Constable Woolley had figured, Otto O'Toole took the bait.
1: Look, Hermione, a rock with a note tied to it.
0: Suppressing the urge to throttle Sherman, I instead read the note. Sisters, I will take care of the Mountie and have you out in a jiffy. Signed, Ottawa. It seems as though she means the constable bodily harm.
1: Yeah, we better warn him. Constable, come here, hurry.
2: Be with you in a moment. Someone's at the door.
1: But that's what we want to...
2: Good evening, madam.
1: We're still locked up. How's she going to get us out?
0: Just then there was a tap at the window. A hand thrust its way through the bars and dropped the long, thin object at Sherman's feet.
1: A burning candle, Mr. Peabody.
0: That is not a candle.
1: Are you sure?
0: Positive. When we came to, we were trussed up in the back of a speeding buckboard heading into a remote area. Our driver was obviously the fiendishly clever Ottawa. Also, obviously, she had discovered the ruse and was out to dispose of us.
1: I'm awful hungry, Mr. Peabody. Mind if I eat my jelly beans?
0: What jelly beans? I ripped a hole in your pocket and you've been dropping them at the rate of 3 beans per quarter mile.
1: What did you do that for?
0: To provide a trail for Constable Woolley. Sure enough, a scant 400 feet behind was the redoubtable constable, not only following the trail, but eating it as well. It was almost sundown when Ottawa O'Toole brought the buckboard to a stop at the edge of a lofty precipice.
1: How come she's stopping here, Mr. Peabody?
0: Obviously, she intends to push the buckboard and us over. But before she could do so...
2: Ottawa O'Toole, you're under arrest.
1: Good work, Mr. Constable. Tie her up.
2: I can't do it. We always get our man, not our woman. This isn't cricket.
0: O'Toole would have escaped had it not been for my superior powers of deduction. So grabbing a nearby rock...
1: You can't hit a lady, Mr. Peabody.
0: She's no lady, Sherman.
2: The disgrace of it all. Capturing a woman instead of a man.
0: Ah, but you did get your man. Observe. Otto O'Toole was a man disguised as a woman.
2: Bravo, hear, hear, and all that, Tommy Rout.
1: Gee, how did you know Ottawa was a man?
0: Because she had 5 o'clock shadow at 3:30.

Tina Turner, the Dynamo. She could do it all. Rock with Ike Turner and do the ballads as well and act. And her concerts are stuff of legend. Tina Turner from the movie Mad Max. Beyond the Thunderdome, we don't need another hero.

0: And now, Time Machine.
1: Let me go. Okay, what time did this start, do you know?
2: The alarm came in by 911 about 1:57, and our crews were here within 2 minutes. When the trucks arrived, the fire was coming out of the front window of the clothing store. It appears to have started in the window area. We haven't had a chance to find out how or why. The main concern, along with getting the fire out and ensuring there were no injuries, is there's a major historical storage of all of the old Roy studio photos are directly under the floor where the fire was. And so we were also scrambling to try and avoid damage to them.
1: Possibly electrical start? That was suspected anyway, I know that.
2: That has been mentioned by the clerk working in the store, but we have no way of confirming that at this time.
1: Yeah, how many people were in the store at the time?
2: I understand a clerk and one customer, and the clerk got the customer out and also went next door and got the alarm to the fire department.
1: And I understand the window blew out the front, I guess.
2: I think the window went out before we arrived, yes.
1: Hard to tell the damage estimate at this point, I guess.
2: No, we believe it's pretty well completely confined to the Moody Blue store, though.
1: Throughout, it's a single floor unit, I guess?
2: Yes, or? The store is on the ground floor only. There's apartments above, and everybody's out, and no, very little damage upstairs. Time.

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1: The individuals we honor tonight have built businesses. They've created jobs, mentored future leaders, and strengthened the places we all call home. Their stories serve as powerful examples for the young people we work with every single day.
2: The scene Thursday in our absence as 9 entrepreneurs were inducted into the JA Business Hall of Fame on Thursday night during a ceremony at the venue. The 11th annual event included a special tribute recognizing the extraordinary contributions of John McNutt and his wife Cheryl Hopkins to both the Peterborough community and junior achievement of Northern and Eastern Ontario. John McNutt passed away on April 17th. Good morning from the Kawartha Time Machine here in the Eastern Time Zone, where local news is all we do. This is Gordon Gibbon from Peterborough, the Kawartha Lakes, and the Haliburton Highlands. Today's News Digest for Monday, June the 8th. From Peterborough over the weekend, the carnage on the roads. With a high-speed collision on County Road 10 Friday between Millbrook and the Highway 115 access that sent a young driver to St. Mike's in Toronto via Orange Air Transport with critical injuries. His car was pretty much sawed in half, and there were allegations of drunk driving. And on Saturday at about 6 p.m. on Highway 7 near Emily Park, a collision involving a passenger car and 4 motorcycles, leaving 3 dead and 2 people injured, one critically. Police remind motorists and riders to slow down and drive and ride with caution. It is not known what caused the collision. And police are hoping that regular use of life jackets will protect from drownings and water accidents as Kawartha residents begin to gear up for the upcoming summer season.
3: It is life jacket season, and we want to make sure that you choose this piece of safety equipment every time you are on or near the water. That includes you and your children. We want you to be the example and wear your life jacket. If you have young children on or near the water, it is so important that they are wearing a life jacket every single time. Whether they are in a boat, on a floaty, paddleboarding, or simply swimming in shallow water, we want you to get home safe after having fun out on the water. Make sure that you and your loved ones do not become a statistic this year.
4: This

0: dark.
1: And sounds from the annual Capable Con taking place on Saturday at Quaker Foods Public Square, celebrating inclusivity and empowerment for people of all abilities. From Lindsay in the Kay Lakes and on the Hustings, Omimi resident Jasmine Marshall has filed her papers to run for Ward 6 in Kawartha Lakes in the upcoming municipal election. As part of her campaign in the Omimi area of the city, she's launching a community-driven initiative focused on priorities directly from resident input and a focus on listening and building community support. Marshall grew up in Omimi. And from the Highlands, we already knew that Dysart Mayor Murray Feary was not running again and was poised to run out his current term and decades-long political career when news of his sudden passing earlier in the month shocked the Highlands community. Feary, who was 84, was in poor health and had recently taken a fall at his home. Dysart elected officials will meet later this month to figure out next steps as to who will carry the torch as head of council to the end of the current term. Thus far, one member of council has expressed interest, Ward 2 Councilman Pat Casey, who's vying for the mayor's seat in the October vote, while another is undecided. Walt McKechnie said it would be an honor to follow in the footsteps of his friend Feary, but he needed some time to think about it. McKechnie is the current deputy mayor of Dysart. Those are your headlines for Monday, June the 8th. Source material today from the Peterborough Examiner, Harrison Perkins Media, the Lindsay Advocate, and the Highlander. Still ahead, the Kawartha Sports Beat.
2: Meet George, the hard worker. His tale's a tearjerker. His hurry-worry life just dismays his poor wife. All the hustle and bustle, the workaday tussle. He's a miserable sight when he comes home each night. His nerves all a jangle, all ready to wrangle. His stomach upset. But she's ready, you bet.
3: It's time for Pepto-Bismol, time for hospital-tested Pepto-Bismol.
4: For upset stomach, Pepto-Bismol is America's leading remedy. Here's why. No soda, no alkalizer works like Pepto-Bismol. You see, when upset stomach strikes, tender walls of both the stomach and the lower digestive tract become irritated, and you have that well-known stomach ache. But Pepto-Bismol's special medicinal formula soothes irritated walls of both the stomach and the lower digestive tract with a gentle coating action.
5: So when upset stomach strikes,
3: take

From the Kawartha Sports Machine, six new names join 355 others in the Peterborough District Sports Hall of Fame. John Grant Jr., Jeff Tuohy, Terry Paul, Al Crow, Kelly Trainer Hartnett, and Tim Watts were honored at the Historic Memorial Center over the weekend. City Council members tonight will entertain a motion to rename the Knights of Columbus Bowl in honor of local lacrosse legend Bobby Allen. Councilman Gary Baldwin will introduce the motion during tonight's General Committee meeting, with a final vote being held at a full meeting of council on June the 15th. Allen is considered one of the finest lacrosse players in the history of the game. Alumni from the Leafs and the Sens will square off in a fundraiser this fall for Greater Peterborough Health Services Foundation's Concussion Fund. Tickets went on sale on Friday. And the host and top-seeded I.E. Weldon Wildcats could not have asked for a better start to their quest for provincial gold. Playing in front of a large home crowd Thursday in Lindsay, the Wildcats opened the OFSA Girls AAA Rugby Championship with a commanding 30-0 victory. 30-0 against Eden High. Talk about making a statement. And with that, you're up to date on what's been happening in the Kawartha region and the Haliburton Highlands. Gordon Gibb reporting. Still ahead, your Kawartha regional weather forecast and more from the Time Machine.

0: You know what the news is. In a minute, you're going to hear the rest of the story.
1: Everybody in the hotel block wants to dance to the jailhouse rock.
2: Well, what's the verdict, kids? Another hit for Elvis?
3: I'll say.
4: Oh, yes.
2: That's the title song of Elvis's newest picture, Jailhouse Rock. In it, he sings six different songs.
3: Six?
4: Gosh.
2: And something else very special.
4: Oh, what's that, Ted?
2: Elvis acts in Jailhouse Rock. His first dramatic singing role. Plays sort of a blackboard jungle type of kid, you know, and he's terrific. Elvis sings, Elvis fights, Elvis dances, and Elvis falls in love. This picture, Jailhouse Rock's a terrific picture for teenagers, and is wonderful, too. I've seen it, and I enjoyed every minute.
5: Don't miss Elvis Presley, Judy Tyler, and Nikki Shaughnessy in MGM's Jailhouse Rock in CinemaScope.
6: Now, the rest of the story. It was actually available in drugstores, over-the-counter, well over a century ago. You could just walk right in and buy it. And I'm thinking of one drugstore in particular, Garwood's Drugstore in Evanston, Illinois. Local church groups had long protested the product's ready availability, and the Evanston Town Council went along with the protest, banning its sale on the Sabbath. Well, that greatly upset Bill Garwood. He was the drugstore's owner and proprietor. Surely if what he was selling were immoral, then why didn't the town council outlaw it altogether? Otherwise, they should just leave him alone. But the Evanston authorities did not leave Bill Garwood alone. Spies were sent to check up on him. The city ordinance was clear. If they could just catch Bill in the act, if he were discovered just once to be pushing the stuff on the Sabbath, then they could lock him up and be done with it. Well, after a while, Bill understandably became paranoid. Even though he was complying with the ordinance by now, he found himself watching for anyone who might turn him in on some trumped-up pretext. And I ought to mention at this point that the terrible something Bill could not sell on the Sabbath was... No, really? The ice cream soda! That's right, the ordinary, everyday drugstore ice cream soda was the bubbly banned in Evanston. You know, Garwood's even then was a landmark of sorts, a place where the whole community just naturally gathered to meet and shoot the breeze, mostly two at a time. In some towns, it was the courthouse or the barber shop, but in Evanston, it was Garwood's. Now, just outside on the corner was a fine, big shade tree. Bill had rigged up a signal bell at the curb within reach of passing carriage drivers. That way, Bill's patrons could ring for service without getting out of their carriages. They could even ask for an ice cream soda to sip in the shade of that big old tree. A drive-through drugstore. Curb service over a century ago. Much of Bill's income came from those sodas. In fact, he sold so many that they paid for his entire stock of drugs, and the sodas sold for only a nickel apiece. But then in 1875, a wave of reform hit Evanston. That's when the city ordinance came into effect, the law which banned the sale of ice cream sodas on the Sabbath. For one thing, argued the moralists, it was a frivolous concoction, not the sort of thing decent folks would consume on the day of worship. The main objection, however, was to the soda water itself, the carbonated water. That was the essentially evil element, they said. And so, proprietor Bill Garwood, watching his drugstore business grind to a halt one day a week, conceived of a way to retaliate against the high-minded Evanston Town Council. Now, the ultimate solution to Bill's dilemma has been claimed by a number of communities throughout the United States, but our research indicates that Bill Garwood was the first man ever to take the soda water out of the soda and serve what was left on what Christians of that era called the Sabbath. He even named it after the day on which sodas could not be sold, and so forever after it would be known as the Ice Cream Sunday. So now, you know the rest of the story.
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8: The Kawatha Time Machine remembers.

We have a bit of a mixed week, but looking very nice for the upcoming weekend. Sunny for today with a high of 27. The humidex will make it feel like 29. And the UV index, 9 or very high. Clear and 11 overnight. For tomorrow, sunny at first, but increasing cloud later in the day with a 60% chance of showers late on Tuesday. There is the risk of a late-day thunderstorm tomorrow with a high, another warm one, 29 is the temperature. The humidex will make it feel like 34, and the UV index, again, very high at 9. Cloudy overnight tomorrow with, a 60% chance of showers, 18 for the low. For Wednesday, cloudy with, again, a chance of rain with a high, 29. A low with a lesser chance for showers of 17. And Thursday, a mix of sun and cloud, along with a slight chance for showers, 31 for the high. That's the temperature. If it's humid, it'll feel much, much warmer than that. Overnight Thursday evening, it'll be cloudy. Chance for showers, a low of 19. That's the low. And for Friday, sun cloud mix with, again, slight chance for rain with a high of 29, a low of 14. The weekend looks pretty good, and the nicest day of the weekend so far is Saturday. Sun cloud mix with a high of 27, cloudy and 13 overnight. Sunday, sun cloud mix as well, with a slight chance for showers, again at 30%, 24 for the high, which is more seasonal for this time of year. Our normal high for the 8th of June is 23 daytime, lows around 11.

I feel like it's raining all over the world. 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

0: I feel it's raining all over the world. 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
1: Brooke Benton and the late Chuck Negron from this group, Through Dog Night, as we continue to lose our icons. Negron was born on the 8th of June, 1942. He died just this past February. Here's the road to Shyamalan.

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3: 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And on our forgotten fave, the Tenth and Temptations. And this is the Psychedelic Jack.

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1: 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It's a

0: for the benefit of Wayne Gretzky, my new wife, and our expected child in the new year. It would be beneficial for everyone involved to let me play with the Los Angeles Kings. I'm disappointed about having to leave Edmonton. I truly admire all the fans and respect everyone over the years. But I promise Mess I wouldn't do this.
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0: Kawatha Time Machine remembers.
1: Gang, I've just seen the unbelievable Tammy show through the miracle of Electronivision. Unbelievable wild sounds with 12 great names. Dig, the Barbarians, the Beach Boys, Chuck Berry, James Brown and the Flames, Marvin Gaye, Jerry and the Pacemakers, Leslie Gore, Jan and Dean, Billy J., Kramer and the Dakotas, Smokey Robinson and the Miracles, the Rolling Stones and the Supremes. It's a spectacular show. Don't miss it. The once-in-a-lifetime Tammy show.

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1: The individuals we honor tonight have built businesses. They've created jobs, mentored future leaders, and strengthened the places we all call home. 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
2: The scene Thursday in our absence as nine entrepreneurs were inducted into the JA Business Hall of Fame on Thursday night during a ceremony at the venue. The 11th annual event included a special tribute recognizing the extraordinary contributions of John McNutt and his wife Cheryl Hopkins to both the Peterborough community and junior achievement of Northern and Eastern Ontario. John McNutt passed away on April 17th. Good morning from the Kawartha Time Machine here in the Eastern Time Zone, where local news is all we do. This is Gordon Gibbon from Peterborough, the Kawartha Lakes, and the Haliburton Highlands. Today's News Digest for Monday, June the 8th. From Peterborough over the weekend, the carnage on the roads. With a high-speed collision on County Road 10 Friday between Millbrook and the Highway 115 access that sent a young driver to St. Mike's in Toronto via Orange Air Transport with critical injuries. His car was pretty much sawed in half, and there were allegations of drunk driving. And on Saturday at about 6 p.m. on Highway 7 near Emily Park, a collision involving a passenger car and four motorcycles, leaving three dead and two people injured, one critically. Police remind motorists and riders to slow down and drive and ride with caution. It is not known what caused the collision. And police are hoping that regular use of life jackets will protect from drownings and water accidents as Kawartha residents begin to gear up for the upcoming summer season.
3: It is life jacket season, and we want to make sure that you choose this piece of safety equipment every time you are on or near the water. That includes you and your children. We want you to be the example and wear your life jacket. If you have young children on or near the water, it is so important that they are wearing a life jacket every single time. Whether they are in a boat, on a floaty, paddleboarding, or simply swimming in shallow water, we want you to get home safe after having fun out on the water. Make sure that you and your loved ones do not become a statistic this year.

0: and sounds from the annual Capable Con taking place on Saturday at Quaker Foods Public Square, celebrating inclusivity and empowerment for people of all abilities. From Lindsay in the K-Lakes and on the Hustings, Omimi resident Jasmine Marshall has filed her papers to run for Ward 6 in Kawartha Lakes in the upcoming municipal election. As part of her campaign in the Omimi area of the city, she's launching a community-driven initiative focused on priorities directly from resident input and a focus on listening and building community support. Marshall grew up in Omimi. And from the Highlands, we already knew that Dysart Mayor Murray Feary was not running again and was poised to run out his current term and decades-long political career when news of his sudden passing earlier in the month shocked the Highlands community. Feary, who was 84, was in poor health and had recently taken a fall at his home. Dysart elected officials will meet later this month to figure out next steps as to who will carry the torch as head of council to the end of the current term. Thus far, one member of council has expressed interest, Ward 2 Councilman Pat Casey, who's vying for the mayor's seat in the October vote, while another is undecided. Walt McKechnie said it would be an honor to follow in the footsteps of his friend Feary, but he needed some time to think about it. McKechnie is the current deputy mayor of Dysart. Those are your headlines for Monday, June the 8th. Source material today from the Peterborough Examiner, Harrison Perkins Media, The Lindsay Advocate, and The Highlander. Still ahead, the Kawartha Sports Beat.
1: I had heard that Abbey Road was not supposed to be called Abbey Road. You were going to call it something like Mount Everest or something.
2: Yeah.
1: This is true?
2: That is true, yeah.
1: What is the story there?
3: Well, you know, you're making an album, and towards the end of the album, you start thinking, well, we need a title for this. So you're looking around, you're fishing around. And the engineer, Jeff Emmerich, who is our Beatle engineer, who did all the great sounds for us, was smoking cigarettes called Everest. They're like a kind of menthol cigarette at the time. And we kind of looked at that and said, Everest.
1: It's a good name.
3: Kind of, you know, it's big, it's heroic. That could be good for the album. And just one day we were in Abbey Road working, and I just sort of said, well, look, you know, why not Abbey Road? Because if we did that, we could just run outside.
1: Right.
3: There's a level crossing, as we call it out there, zebra crossing. And we could just stand there. We could get photographed, come back to work. It'd take 2 seconds.
1: Right.
3: I said, and it's not a bad title, you know, Abbey Road.
4: 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C-H-A-X.
5: Kansky had it, lost it. Eisenman picks it up. Eisenman moving, blue line, chance.
0: From the Kawartha Sports Machine, six new names join 355 others in the Peterborough District Sports Hall of Fame. John Grant Jr., Jeff Tuohy, Terry Paul, Al Crow, Kelly Trainer Hartnett, and Tim Watts were honored at the Historic Memorial Center over the weekend. City Council members tonight will entertain a motion to rename the Knights of Columbus Bowl in honor of local lacrosse legend Bobby Allen. Councilman Gary Baldwin will introduce the motion during tonight's General Committee meeting, with a final vote being held at a full meeting of council on June the 15th. Allen is considered one of the finest lacrosse players in the history of the game. Alumni from the Leafs and the Sens will square off in a fundraiser this fall for Greater Peterborough Health Services Foundation's Concussion Fund. Tickets went on sale on Friday. And the host and top-seeded I.E. Weldon Wildcats could not have asked for a better start to their quest for provincial gold. Playing in front of a large home crowd Thursday in Lindsay, the Wildcats opened the OFSA Girls AAA Rugby Championship with a commanding 30-0 victory. 30-0 against Eden High. Talk about making a statement. And with that, you're up to date on what's been happening in the Kawartha region and the Halliburton Highlands. Gordon Gibb reporting. Still ahead, your Kawartha regional weather forecast and more from the Time Machine.
6: What you doing, Granny?
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6: Oh, I got something here you want to cotton to. That banker fella gave them to me.
7: What's that?
6: Winston cigarettes. Try one, Granny. They is first rate.
7: Well, if you say they're really good.
6: Best smoking you ever had.
7: By thunder, Jed. That is good smoking.
6: Now try it this way, Granny.
7: Tastes even better.
6: They tell me these Winstons is the best tasting cigarette you can get.
7: I may put away my corn cob. That's saying a heap for them.
6: You know, Granny, There just ain't no way of saying how good a Winston is. You gotta smoke one to find out.
7: Well, I can say this. Winston tastes mighty good.
6: Like a cigarette should.
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0: The Way We Were remembers Barbara Singfield of Chex TV and radio. Barb was our What's Happening reporter for a few years around the time of the new millennium, joining the ranks of folks such as Michelle Chazon and John Eaton. Barb, you recall, was effervescent and delightful and loved nothing better than to get involved in the community, not to mention giving her all and covering many community events. She attended on behalf of Chex TV, Cruise Radio, and The Wolf. She was also a bit of a thespian, becoming involved with the Peterborough Theatre Guild and assuming a role in a play one time. Enjoy Barb Singfield on the scene in this Chex TV archive from the year 2004.
9: Well, here we are getting ready for the dragon boat racing. I'm not sure how I'm going to do since I have no paddle, no people, and no life jacket, but we will be doing the dragon boat racing this Saturday. We have 96 teams racing with 21 people in each boat. That's over 2,000 people participating this Saturday. We want to see you come out and cheer us on. We start at 8:30. We run all the way till 5 p.m. here at Little Lake in Peterborough. So come on out and cheer us on. And Peterborough is hosting the 2004 Spring Special Olympic Games, which is very exciting. It's going to be all this weekend with over 600 athletes and coaches. And they really want the community to know that they can come on out and watch these amazing competitions, which most of the time will be taking place at Trent University. And the Lift Locks 10K Evening Classic will be taking place this Saturday night as they run through the Lift Locks in their 10-kilometer running road race. I'm Barbara Singfield reminding you not to drink and drive, and also reminding you to cheer on the Wolf Chex team at the Dragon Boat Races with On the Scene brought to you by Bell Road Peterborough.
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12: They spend time marking papers and preparing lesson plans.
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14: Now, near midnight, the story has come to an end with the car pulled from the water and the coroner and the police examining the body. Neil Bougen, CHEX News at Pigeon Lake.
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0: We have a bit of a mixed week, but looking very nice for the upcoming weekend. Sunny for today with a high of 27. The humidex will make it feel like 29. And the UV index, 9 or very high. Clear and 11 overnight. For tomorrow, sunny at first, but increasing cloud later in the day with a 60% chance of showers late on Tuesday. There is the risk of a late day thunderstorm tomorrow with a high. Another warm one, 29 is the temperature. The humidex will make it feel like 34. And the UV index, again, very high at 9. Cloudy overnight tomorrow with, a 60% chance of showers. 18 for the low. For Wednesday, cloudy with, again, a chance of rain with a high, 29. A low with a lesser chance for showers of 17. And Thursday, a mix of sun and cloud, along with a slight chance for showers, 31 for the high. That's the temperature. If it's humid, it'll feel much, much warmer than that. Overnight Thursday evening, it'll be cloudy. Chance for showers, a low of 19. That's the low. And for Friday, sun cloud mix with, again, slight chance for rain with a high of 29, a low of 14. The weekend looks pretty good, and the nicest day of the weekend so far is Saturday. Sun cloud mix with a high of 27, cloudy and 13 overnight. Sunday, sun cloud mix as well, with a slight chance for showers, again at 30%, 24 for the high, which is more seasonal for this time of year. Our normal high for the 8th of June is 23 daytime, lows around 11.
8: Yeah.

This would be the time of year you're shuffling, you know, from the house, the home front, to the cottage, the cabin, campsite, the trailer, getting things in gear for the upcoming summer season, which begins soon. You'll be shuffling off to the lake, spending more time, indeed, Ashton, Gardner, and Dyke.

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1: Stop! Look! He's gunning for trouble. 007. It spells Bond. He's the idol of every woman.
2: Who are you?
3: Bond. James Bond.
1: The envy of every man. The nemesis of the treacherous Mr. Goldfinger.
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1: Goldfinger, a triumph in thrill-making cinema entertainment.
5: My name is Pussy Galore.
3: Isn't it customary to grant the condemned man his last request?
5: You've asked for this.
1: Come and purr over Honor Blackman as Pussy Galore. The female who is all feline. Also starring Gert Frober as Goldfinger. International cheat. International menace.
6: Gentlemen!
7: Goldfinger, why weren't we told the New York and the West Coast weren't on this?
6: Goldfinger, I made a delivery. Where is my money?
7: And you owe me $1 million.
1: Goldfinger, the man with a finger in every pie. His goal, Fort Knox, the world's biggest bank. His enemy, 007, the world's wiliest, toughest gentleman agent with a license to kill. 007, mixing business with girls and thrills. Girls and fun. Girls and danger. The hotter the danger, the cooler he takes it.
3: I think you've made your point, Goldfinger. Thank you for the demonstration. Choose your next witticism carefully, Mr. Bond. It may be your last. Do you expect me to talk?
8: No, Mr. Bond. I expect you to die.
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10: And for the 8th of June, here's the almanac. Bonnie Tyler, 73 today. She's been struggling with ill health the last number of weeks. We're still thinking of her. Boz Gags, 82, the late Chuck Negron of Three Dog Night. Born in 1942, he passed this past February. Nancy Sinatra is 86. Juliana Margulies is 60. The late Jerry Stiller, born in 1927. And the late Joan Rivers in 1933. On film and TV, 1917, Walt Disney graduates from high school. 1948, the Texaco Star Theater premieres on NBC with Mr. Television himself, Uncle Milton Berle, making his mark as the permanent MC in September of that year. 1969, the Smothers Brothers Comedy Hour aired for the last time on CBS. Same day, same year, the 21st Emmy Awards were given out. Get Smart, Don Adams, and Susan St. James were the big winners that year. In music, 2020, 6 years ago, we lost Bonnie Pointer of a heart attack at 69. 2008, Rolling Stone magazine published a list of the top 50 guitar songs of all time. Number 5 was Brown Sugar by the Rolling Stones. 4, The Kinks' You Really Got Me. Number 3, Crossroads by Cream. Number 2, Purple Haze by Jimi Hendrix and The Experience. And number 1, Johnny B. Good by Chuck Berry. 1985, Tears for Fears began a 2-week run at number 1 with Everybody Wants to Rule the World. Don't they? Their first number 1 record. 1974, Dolly Parton was at number 1 on the country chart with I Will Always Love You, a song written in tribute to Porter Wagner. Now, Elvis Presley indicated that he wanted to cover the song. Parton was interested until Colonel Tom Parker told her that it was standard practice for the songwriter to sign over half the publishing rights to any song Elvis would record. Parton refused, and that was the right decision, as the song later became a worldwide number one hit for Whitney Houston from the soundtrack of the movie The Bodyguard in 1992. In 1967, Procol Harum was at number 1 with A Whiter Shade of Pale. No fewer than 900 covers have been released of that most played song for the past 70 years.

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1: Well, you remember when you jumped in the water after me at Coney Island?
2: Yeah, I sure do.
0: Go Wartha oldies.
1: Well, I'm not really a fish. 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

0: 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Nice and easy. 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We always do it nice and rough. 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But then we're gonna do the finish rough. It's the way we do Proud Mary.
1: And we're rolling on a river.
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2: From Peterborough's number one news source, CATS. The major fire in downtown Peterborough appears to be winding down. James Careless remains on the scene.
3: Peterborough firefighters have finally got the Charlotte Street blaze well under control. They've had it contained for a number of hours, but shifting winds have made it difficult for them to get at many of the hotspots within the building. The fire began in the Peterborough Curling Club about 10 p.m. Sunday evening. It quickly spread to Mazin's Camera Studios, Valens Fashions, and Choate Photo. Remains of these in the apartments above, a three-story structure, is a burnt-out shell. The Trent University Bookstore, which was the center of much activity for many of the early hours this morning, has also been completely gutted. Also badly damaged, the Moncrief Dairy and Lunch Bar, David Jackson Bookseller, and a home video library. And the apartments above those and the on-the-spot film services and the frame-up shop had been severely damaged. Right now, firefighters are pouring water on those few hotspots, as I mentioned, and also putting up the remains of the Peterborough Curling Club, which they pretty well just had to contain while they concentrated their attention on keeping it from spreading. Miraculously, there was no loss of life or serious injury, and relatives have been taking care of their friends who were living in the building and also their family members as well. And those who didn't have relatives to help out stayed at the local Empress Hotel with help from the City County Disaster Trust Fund. So far, things are looking pretty good. It may take a few more hours, but the Charlotte Street blaze is under control. James Careless, CATX News.
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1: Now tonight, you're going to twice be entertained by them. Right now and again in the second half of our show. Ladies and gentlemen, the Beatles!

ask your help. For the people in the cheaper seats, clap your hands. And the rest of you, if you just rattle the jewelry.

This is the Beatles Break, This Day in Beatles History, the 8th of June, 1974, when Paul McCartney and Wings went to number one with this. Band on the Run. And the story goes that George Harrison unwittingly contributed the first line of one part of this classic when he said, "If we ever get out of here," quotes, unquote, which he said during one of the many Beatles business meetings that seemed to go on forever because they had lots to talk about, but Mr. Harrison got restless. His input, contribution to this song, Band on the Run,

0: Hi guys, me Cookie Monster, and oh boy, me so excited to show you me lunchbox.
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2: Oh, it's something I like.

We have a bit of a mixed week, but looking very nice for the upcoming weekend. Sunny for today with a high of 27. The humidex will make it feel like 29. And the UV index, 9 or very high. Clear and 11 overnight. For tomorrow, sunny at first, but increasing cloud later in the day with a 60% chance of showers late on Tuesday. There is the risk of a late-day thunderstorm tomorrow. For the high, another warm one, 29 is the temperature. The humidex will make it feel like 34. And the UV index, again, very high at 9. Cloudy overnight tomorrow with, again, a 60% chance of showers, 18 for the low. For Wednesday, cloudy with, again, a chance of rain with a high, 29. A low with a lesser chance for showers of 17. And Thursday, a mix of sun and cloud, along with a slight chance for showers, 31 for the high. That's the temperature. If it's humid, it'll feel much, much warmer than that. Overnight Thursday evening, it'll be cloudy. Chance for showers, a low of 19. That's the low. And for Friday, sun cloud mix with, again, slight chance for rain with a high of 29, a low of 14. The weekend looks pretty good, and the nicest day of the weekend so far is Saturday. Sun cloud mix with a high of 27, cloudy and 13 overnight. Sunday, sun cloud mix as well, with a slight chance for showers, again at 30%, 24 for the high, which is more seasonal for this time of year. Our normal high for the 8th of June is 23 daytime, lows around 11.

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1: You know, one of the kids could have the flu. 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
1: 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I know what's the matter with her.
4: Sick? Barbara, you're right.
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6: 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And we begin today.

0: question, Chairman. Where is Toronto?
1: On our reservation with the Lone Ranger, Mr. Peabody.
0: You're close. Actually, Toronto is in Canada, and that is our destination for today.
1: What great name in history are we going to meet up there?
0: Constable Archibald Woolley.
1: Never heard of him.
0: He was the first Royal Canadian Mounted Policeman. I instructed Sherman to set the Wayback Machine for the year 1869, the place, an outpost in the Wilderness Territory of Toronto. And before you could say, halt or I'll shoot, we were standing inside the post headquarters watching a very irate Constable Woolley.
1: What's the matter, Mr. Peabody? He's tearing the place to pieces.
0: Looking for something, Constable?
2: Yes, by George, a new job.
1: You mean you're quitting the Mounties?
2: Yes, the whole thing's a bust. For my very first case, I'm supposed to bring in Ottawa O'Toole.
1: Well, bring him in.
2: I can't.
0: Why not?
2: Because of our motto. We always get our man. Ottawa O'Toole is a girl.
0: Well, I convinced the constable that girl or no girl, Ottawa O'Toole had to be brought in. Following up the latest information as to her whereabouts, we arrived at the Pettigrew Fur Company, only to find it in a complete state of disorder and a going out of business sign over the main gate.
2: Trouble here, Pettigrew?
3: Trouble ain't a word for it. Ottawa O'Toole struck again. She's ruined me.
2: What did she do this time?
3: She crossed all my minks with skunks. Now my business stinks.
0: One good thing came of all this. O'Toole had left a very clear trail. Hoping to head her off before she could commit another atrocity, Constable Woolley took off, but didn't get very far, for Miss O'Toole had set a booby trap.
2: Yes, and she caught a booby, too.
0: Undaunted, we picked up the trail anew and followed it to the edge of a dense forest of mighty Saskatchewan spruce. There on a tree was a wanted poster. Look, Sherman.
1: Wanted, Ottawa O'Toole and her two sisters, Hermione and Gingold.
0: This unfortunately gave the constable an idea.
2: If only I could find two ladies and talk them into posing as O'Toole's sisters, I'd put them in jail, and when she came to break them out, I'd have her.
0: Unfortunately, ladies were hard to come by in the wilderness, so the constable did what he considered to be the next best thing.
1: How come I have to wear a bonnet, Mr. Peabody?
0: Because most girls don't have cowlick, Sherman. We were locked up in the nearest jail and awaited developments which were soon to come. As Constable Woolley had figured, Ottawa O'Toole took the bait.
1: Look, Hermione, a rock with a note tied to it.
0: Suppressing the urge to throttle Sherman, I instead read the note. Sisters, I will take care of the Mountie and have you out in a jiffy. Signed, Ottawa. It seems as though she means the constable bodily harm.
1: Yeah, we better warn him. Constable, come here, hurry.
2: Be with you in a moment. Someone's at the door.
1: But that's what we want to...
2: Good evening, madam.
1: We're still locked up. How's she going to get us out?
0: Just then there was a tap at the window. A hand thrust its way through the bars and dropped a long, thin object at Sherman's feet.
1: A burning candle, Mr. Peabody.
0: That is not a candle.
1: Are you sure?
0: Positive. When we came to, we were trussed up in the back of a speeding buckboard heading into a remote area. Our driver was obviously the fiendishly clever Ottawa. Also, obviously, she had discovered the ruse and was out to dispose of us.
1: I'm awful hungry, Mr. Peabody. Mind if I eat my jelly beans?
0: What jelly beans? I ripped a hole in your pocket and you've been dropping them at the rate of 3 beans per quarter mile.
1: What did you do that for?
0: To provide a trail for Constable Woolley. Sure enough, a scant 400 feet behind was the redoubtable constable, not only following the trail, but eating it as well. It was almost sundown when Ottawa O'Toole brought the buckboard to a stop at the edge of a lofty precipice.
1: How come she's stopping here, Mr. Peabody?
0: Obviously, she intends to push the buckboard and us over. But before she could do so...
2: Ottawa O'Toole, you're under arrest.
1: Good work, Mr. Constable. Tie her up.
2: I can't do it. We always get our man, not our woman. This isn't cricket.
0: O'Toole would have escaped had it not been for my superior powers of deduction. So grabbing a nearby rock...
1: You can't hit a lady, Mr. Peabody.
0: She's no lady, Sherman.
2: The disgrace of it all. Capturing a woman instead of a man.
0: Ah, but you did get your man. Observe. Ottawa O'Toole was a man disguised as a woman.
2: Bravo! Hear, hear, and all that, Tommy Rout.
1: Gee, how did you know Ottawa was a man?
0: Because she had 5 o'clock shadow at 3:30.
4: I wanted to talk to you about my helping the Navy.
5: You? The Navy?
6: Took aboard the time machine.
4: 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I don't want to waste any time on red tape.
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1: Ladies and gentlemen, we have a unanimous decision. Judge Alonzo Butler votes it 97-94. 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Judge Jay Etson votes 99-94. Unanimous decision for Trevor Burbick.
2: The center of the ring right now, Trevor Burbick and Muhammad Ali are hugging each other. Burbick is telling Ali that, listen to this.
3: And I could, and I shall go on to win the world championship. Wait till you see me next time, Shine. I've been doing all the things. I could have done it with you, man. You're my superior. But I'm going to do it for you, man. You inspire me since I've been a kid. I love you, man. You're a true brother, man. I love you. Thank you, man. You made me. Bless you. Pray for you.
4: Father Time just got it.
2: It looks like at ringside that, you know, you were slow, you were telegraphing your punches. The eyes could see it, but the physical ability just couldn't get it there.
4: That's right. I think that's the trouble. Father Time called. In my young days, I wouldn't have had much trouble. But I think Time got it.

0: And this is it for you.
1: I'm sure this. I'm sure I won't wake up next week. Saying I'm coming to the president now. I'm retired. I don't think I changed my mind.
0: Muhammad, thank you so very much. And thank you from all of us around the world.
1: Thank you.
2: Time machine.

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1: 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The beginning of the long dash indicates exactly 1 o'clock Eastern Daylight Saving Time.
2: Yes, indeed. 1 o'clock Eastern Daylight Saving Time and time for the Pun of One. Thanks, by the way, to Emma for subbing for me last week. I'd taken a week off and we weren't going to do the puns as we normally don't when I'm off on vacation. However, enough people chimed in looking for them, missing them. The worse, the better. And so Emma stepped up to fill in. Emma the Weather Girl. So thank you. Here's our pun of one. A real groaner for our first day back. I used to be a baker, but I couldn't make enough dough.

We have a bit of a mixed week, but looking very nice for the upcoming weekend. Sunny for today with a high of 27. The humidex will make it feel like 29. And the UV index, 9 or very high. Clear and 11 overnight. For tomorrow, sunny at first, but increasing cloud later in the day with a 60% chance of showers late on Tuesday. There is the risk of a late day thunderstorm tomorrow. With a high on the warm one, 29 is the temperature. The humidex will make it feel like 34. And the UV index, again, very high at 9. Cloudy overnight tomorrow with, a 60% chance of showers, 18 for the low. For Wednesday, cloudy with, again, a chance of rain with a high, 29. A low with a lesser chance for showers of 17. And Thursday, a mix of sun and cloud along with a slight chance for showers, 31 for the high. That's the temperature. If it's humid, it'll feel much, much warmer than that. Overnight Thursday evening, it'll be cloudy. Chance for showers, a low of 19. That's the low. And for Friday, sun cloud mix with, again, slight chance for rain with a high of 29, a low of 14. The weekend looks pretty good, and the nicest day of the weekend so far is Saturday. Sun cloud mix with a high of 27, cloudy and 13 overnight. Sunday, sun cloud mix as well, with a slight chance for showers, again at 30%, 24 for the high, which is more seasonal for this time of year. Our normal high for the 8th of June is 23 daytime, lows around 11.

That's right, time for a Lost and Found Forgotten Fave as we mine the archives for forgotten favorites and classics. It is Motown Monday, after all, and so we give you on our Forgotten Fave as well as our twin spin some forgotten faves from Motown. And on our Forgotten Fave, The Tempting Temptations. And this is the Psychedelic Shack.

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1: We'll take a short break from our election coverage for a look at news, weather, and sports. Treasury Board President Herb Gray has been forced to boost the government's 1982-83 spending estimates by $5.3 billion to $79.6 billion. The reasons for the hike are many: grants to oil companies, rising welfare and unemployment insurance costs, and corporate bailouts. Gray says the hike won't affect the plans outlined 2 weeks ago, though, in Finance Minister Mark Lalonde's mini-budget. Hard times are hitting the United Way campaign in Peterborough. However, campaign officials say their projections indicate a total of $660,000 will be raised. While $20,000 more than last year, but it's still $63,000 short of this year's campaign goal. This Friday, representatives of the United Way's 24 agencies will join to stage a catch-up drive, which will be completed on Saturday the 13th. It's hoped a blitz of high-traffic locations such as plazas, food outlets, and banks will succeed in raising the campaign shortfall. Construction of a plaza will begin this spring on the vacant lot on George Street adjacent to the CPR railroad station. The plaza will be constructed as a log cabin style. Property owners originally wanted to convert the old co-op mill into a restaurant with several little shops, but these plans abruptly ended when the mill went up in flames over a year and a half ago. A helium leak stopped the countdown for Thursday's launch of the Space Shuttle Columbia for nearly 7 hours today, but NASA officials say the problem won't delay the launch itself. A project engineer explains that the leak was discovered in a helium regulator in one of the 44 small jets used to steer the ship in orbit. BC Lions have signed quarterback Roy DeWalt to a new contract as the Canadian Football League team begins planning for the 1983 season. Terms of the agreement were not released by the football club. Election 82 continues here on Czechs Radio 98.
2: Okay, and Bill Spenceley back again with Dr. Peter Adams and Len Arminio, and a quick briefing as to our situation once again. We have
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1: This is Jack Lord inviting you to be with us next for Death is a Company Policy.
2: All evidence destroyed before we got there. Tape, a gun, a human being. Outside of the people in this room, nobody knew what we were going after.
3: Are you accusing my staff?
2: It's got to be somebody on your staff. Or mine. You'll be glad to know that Hawaii is safe.
4: They found their security leak?
2: Wouldn't you know it? Turned out to be a cop.
5: I'm sorry, sir.
4: What's going on?
2: These releases give us permission to delve into every aspect of your lives. Now, nobody is legally bound to sign them, but when you do, you'll be giving up all rights to privacy. Nothing will be sacred to the computer, and I mean nothing.
1: Next, death is a company policy. Be here. Aloha.

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1: What'd you
2: get? Septic tank.
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3: 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Supreme's Never Again from 1962, and this one,

We have a bit of a mixed week, but looking very nice for the upcoming weekend. Sunny for today with a high of 27. The humidex will make it feel like 29. And the UV index, 9 or very high. Clear and 11 overnight. For tomorrow, sunny at first, but increasing cloud later in the day with a 60% chance of showers late on Tuesday. There is the risk of a late-day thunderstorm tomorrow. With a high on the warm one, 29 is the temperature. The humidex will make it feel like 34. And the UV index, again, very high at 9. Cloudy overnight tomorrow with, a 60% chance of showers, 18 for the low. For Wednesday, cloudy with, again, a chance of rain with a high, 29. A low with a lesser chance for showers of 17. And Thursday, a mix of sun and cloud along with a slight chance for showers, 31 for the high. That's the temperature. If it's humid, it'll feel much, much warmer than that. Overnight Thursday evening, it'll be cloudy. Chance for showers, a low of 19. That's the low. And for Friday, sun cloud mix with, again, slight chance for rain with a high of 29, a low of 14. The weekend looks pretty good, and the nicest day of the weekend so far is Saturday. Sun cloud mix with a high of 27, cloudy and 13 overnight. Sunday, sun cloud mix as well, with a slight chance for showers, again at 30%, 24 for the high, which is more seasonal for this time of year. Our normal high for the 8th of June is 23 daytime. Lows around 11.

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2: And we're the happy workers.
0: And where else but on the fantastic Kavortha time machine?

Here's another in the category of one-hit wonders from back in 1970. White Plains had this out on the Derham label, D-E-R-A-M. Of course, White Plains is a suburb in New York. My Baby Loves Lovin', White Plains on your KawarthaOldies.com, the fantastic Kawartha Time Machine.

0: And now, Time Machine.
1: You could say that our story starts with John Travolta's film, Saturday Night Fever, about the disco craze. But that isn't really true. You have to go all the way back to Elvis Presley, to the Beatles, to rock and roll, and then finally comes disco. A very large, very lucrative new business of dance music. Maybe the biggest wave yet, because it certainly seems that more and more Americans are getting more and more into the disco scene.
2: This is the scene outside a New York disco called Studio 54. This is the place that's in with the disco crowd, except that these people are still out. Of course, Liza Minnelli and her kind of celebrities sweep right through the protective ranks of doorkeepers. One of the owners, Steve Rubell, works the door. He is choosy about who gets in, and that adds to the mystique and the desperation to be accepted. There is no live performance inside, no musicians, it's all records. Once inside, you begin to understand the attraction. For a disco to be a disco, you need a very heavy bass beat.

0: music has to have a hook. A hook is an easily recognizable theme or musical phrase, a vocal line. Something as simple as, I love you. And the amazing thing, the really different thing about the disco record business is that a record producer can hit big money without the record ever being played on radio. Now that's a new one for the record business, which has always relied heavily on radio for hits. Once a record is accepted by the clubs and by the dancers, it can easily make profits in the hundreds of thousands in the record stores before any significant radio play, solely on the basis of word of mouth from disco customers and a lot of advertising.
1: If, as the record plays, everybody leaves the dance floor, that's probably the end. On the other hand, if the dancers like it, it can be the beginning of really big money. There are more than 6,000 discos spread all across the country. Between what the discos take in and what they generate with the records, we are talking about an estimated $4 billion, that's with a B, $4 billion a year.
2: Time machine.

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3: And for the 8th of June, here's the almanac. Bonnie Tyler, 73 today. She's been struggling with ill health the last number of weeks. We're still thinking of her. Boz Gags, 82, the late Chuck Negron of Three Dog Night. Born in 1942, he passed this past February. Nancy Sinatra is 86. Juliana Margulies is 60. The late Jerry Stiller, born in 1927. And the late Joan Rivers in 1933. On film and TV, 1917, Walt Disney graduates from high school. 1948, the Texaco Star Theater premieres on NBC with Mr. Television himself, Uncle Milty, Milton Berle, making his mark as the permanent MC in September of that year. 1969, the Smothers Brothers Comedy Hour aired for the last time on CBS. Same day, same year, the 21st Emmy Awards were given out. Get Smart, Don Adams, and Susan St. James were the big winners that year. In music, 2020, 6 years ago, we lost Bonnie Pointer of a heart attack at 69. 2008, Rolling Stone magazine published a list of the top 50 guitar songs of all time. Number 5 was Brown Sugar by the Rolling Stones. 4, The Kinks' You Really Got Me. Number 3, Crossroads by Cream. Number 2, Purple Haze by Jimi Hendrix and The Experience. And number 1, Johnny B. Goode by Chuck Berry. 1985. Tears for Fears began a 2-week run at number 1 with Everybody Wants to Rule the World, Don't They? Their first number 1 record. 1974, Dolly Parton was at number 1 on the country chart with I Will Always Love You, a song written in tribute to Porter Wagoner. Now, Elvis Presley indicated that he

question. As the song later became a worldwide number one hit for Whitney Houston from the soundtrack of the movie The Bodyguard in 1992. In 1967, Procol Harum was at number one with A Whiter Shade of Pale. No fewer than 900 covers have been released of that most played song for the past 70 years.

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We have a bit of a mixed week, but looking very nice for the upcoming weekend. Sunny for today with a high of 27. The humidex will make it feel like 29. And the UV index, 9 or very high. Clear and 11 overnight. For tomorrow, sunny at first, but increasing cloud later in the day with a 60% chance of showers late on Tuesday. There is the risk of a late-day thunderstorm tomorrow. For the high, another warm one, 29 is the temperature. The humidex will make it feel like 34. And the UV index, again, very high at 9. Cloudy overnight tomorrow with, again, a 60% chance of showers, 18 for the low. For Wednesday, cloudy with, again, a chance of rain with a high, 29. A low with a lesser chance for showers of 17. And Thursday, a mix of sun and cloud along with a slight chance for showers, 31 for the high. That's the temperature. If it's humid, it'll feel much, much warmer than that. Overnight Thursday evening, it'll be cloudy. Chance for showers, a low of 19. That's the low. And for Friday, sun cloud mix with, again, slight chance for rain with a high of 29, a low of 14. The weekend looks pretty good, and the nicest day of the weekend so far is Saturday. Sun cloud mix with a high of 27, cloudy and 13 overnight. Sunday, sun cloud mix as well, with a slight chance for showers, again at 30%, 24 for the high, which is more seasonal for this time of year. Our normal high for the 8th of June is 23 daytime, lows around 11.

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1: Laugh track.
2: Thank you.
3: Yeah.
4: Yes?
2: Here, take these blankets up to your room, will you?
4: Blankets? Thanks. Now I won't have to use those potato sacks anymore.
2: You don't, you. These are for Mrs. Douglas and me. We're giving my mother our bedroom, so we're sleeping up in your room.
4: Where do I sleep?
2: You've got a sleeping bag.
4: Can I use your car tonight?
2: No.
4: Then I ain't sleeping in my bag.
2: Ev, look.
4: I promised Ophelia I'd take her to a drive-in movie.
2: Look.
4: We'll have to stand through two pictures and a short.
5: Then stay home.
4: It's triple Keno night. They're giving away a refrigerator.
2: I'm sorry, Ev. I need the car to pick up my wife and my mother.
4: Well, okay. Hey, Mr. Douglas, how about using the tractor?
2: Take a tractor to a drive-in movie? All right, take it.
4: Thanks, Mr. Douglas.
6: What's that?
4: Be right back, Ophelia.
2: Oh, that's stupid.
7: Who's stupid?
2: Ab!
7: Oh, he came home early.
2: Of all the idiots.
4: Oh, still up, huh? Look, glad I didn't wake you.
6: What do you want?
4: Can I borrow you a dollar?
6: A dollar? You woke me up...
4: 50 cents?
2: Eb, I,
4: You can't get much to eat for 2 bits. And Ophelia's got her heart set on pie and coffee.
2: All right, all right.
4: Thanks, Mr. Douglas.
2: All right, and don't wake up Mother when you're leaving. Oh, about that.
6: What's the matter with him? He should know better than to wake us up in the middle of the...
2: Eb, what are you doing down there?
4: Fixing a loose board.
2: Fix it tomorrow.
4: Okay.
2: What's that?
4: Just putting the hammer away.
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1: A new police chief has been chosen for Peterborough. During a press conference at the Peterborough Community Police Station this afternoon, the Peterborough Police Board announced Terry McLaren will begin his duties as chief of police October 1st. McLaren has been deputy chief for the last 2 years. The police board did not interview anyone else for the position. McLaren says he's ready for the new job.
2: I feel confident. I'll have no problem. I know I have the support of the men and women that work here, so I'm not anticipating any problems. The main challenges, as I said, lie ahead will be the new adequacy standards that are being developed for police and services, and of course, financial restraints that are being passed down to the city.
0: Time Machine.

What is it they say? A rolling stone gathers no moss. Well, these guys don't and haven't for decades. Rolling Stones. Back in 1968. Jumpin' Jack Flash. Right here from YourKawarthaOldies.com. 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We are the Fantastic Kawartha.

0: Kawatha Time Machine remembers.
1: Hi, kids, and welcome back to Rocket Ship 7. I'm Captain Mike, and this is Yeoman Bob. Yo!
2: In our Comedy Classic Spotlight today and this week, Mr. Peabody and Sherman, as we have acquired no fewer than 91, the entire series of The Wayback Machine with Mr. Peabody from Rocky and Bullwinkle. And we begin today.

0: question, Chairman. Where is Toronto?
1: Out on the reservation with the Lone Ranger, Mr. Peabody.
0: You're close. Actually, Toronto is in Canada, and that is our destination for today.
1: What great name in history are we going to meet up there?
0: Constable Archibald Woolley.
1: Never heard of him.
0: He was the first Royal Canadian Mounted Policeman. I instructed Sherman to set the Wayback Machine for the year 1869, the place, an outpost in the Wilderness Territory of Toronto. And before you could say, halt or I'll shoot, we were standing inside the post headquarters watching a very irate Constable Woolley.
1: What's the matter, Mr. Peabody? He's tearing the place to pieces.
0: Looking for something, Constable?
2: Yes, by George, a new job.
1: You mean you're quitting the Mounties?
2: Yes, the whole thing's a bust. For my very first case, I'm supposed to bring in Ottawa O'Toole.
1: Well, bring him in.
2: I can't.
0: Why not?
2: Because of our motto. We always get our man. Ottawa O'Toole is a girl.
0: Well, I convinced the constable that girl or no girl, Ottawa O'Toole had to be brought in. Following up the latest information as to her whereabouts, we arrived at the Pettigrew Fur Company, only to find it in a complete state of disorder and a going out of business sign over the main gate.
2: Trouble here, Pettigrew?
3: Trouble ain't a word for it. Ottawa O'Toole struck again. She's ruined me.
2: What did she do this time?
3: She crossed all my minks with skunks. Now my business stinks.
0: One good thing came of all this. O'Toole had left a very clear trail. Hoping to head her off before she could commit another atrocity, Constable Woolley took off, but didn't get very far, for Miss O'Toole had set a booby trap.
2: Yes, and she caught a booby, too.
0: Undaunted, we picked up the trail anew and followed it to the edge of a dense forest of mighty Saskatchewan spruce. There on a tree was a wanted poster. Look, Sherman.
1: Wanted, Ottawa O'Toole and her two sisters, Hermione and Gingold.
0: This unfortunately gave the constable an idea.
2: If only I could find two ladies and talk them into posing as O'Toole's sisters, I'd put them in jail, and when she came to break them out, I'd have her.
0: Unfortunately, ladies were hard to come by in the wilderness, so the constable did what he considered to be the next best thing.
1: How come I have to wear a bonnet, Mr. Peabody?
0: Because most girls don't have cowlick, Sherman. We were locked up in the nearest jail and awaited developments which were soon to come. As Constable Woolley had figured, Ottawa O'Toole took the bait.
1: Look, Hermione, a rock with a note tied to it.
0: Suppressing the urge to throttle Sherman, I instead read the note. Sisters, I will take care of the Mountie and have you out in a jiffy. Signed, Ottawa. It seems as though she means the constable bodily harm.
1: Yeah, we better warn him. Constable, come here, hurry.
2: Be with you in a moment. Someone's at the door.
1: But that's what we want to...
2: Good evening, madam.
1: We're still locked up. How's she gonna get us out?
0: Just then there was a tap at the window. A hand thrust its way through the bars and dropped the long, thin object at Sherman's feet.
1: A burning candle, Mr. Peabody.
0: That is not a candle.
1: Are you sure?
0: Positive. When we came to, we were trussed up in the back of a speeding buckboard, heading into a remote area. Our driver was obviously the fiendishly clever Ottawa. Also, obviously, she had discovered the ruse and was out to dispose of us.
1: I'm awful hungry, Mr. Peabody. Mind if I eat my jelly beans?
0: What jelly beans? I ripped a hole in your pocket, and you've been dropping them at the rate of 3 beans per quarter mile.
1: What did you do that for?
0: To provide a trail for Constable Woolley. Sure enough, a scant 400 feet behind was the redoubtable constable, not only following the trail, but eating it as well. It was almost sundown when Ottawa O'Toole brought the buckboard to a stop at the edge of a lofty precipice.
1: How come she's stopping here, Mr. Peabody?
0: Obviously, she intends to push the buckboard and us over. But before she could do so...
2: Ottawa O'Toole, you're under arrest.
1: Go work, Mr. Constable. Tie her up.
2: I can't do it. We always get our man, not our woman. This isn't cricket.
0: O'Toole would have escaped had it not been for my superior powers of deduction. So grabbing a nearby rock...
1: You can't hit a lady, Mr. Peabody.
0: She's no lady, Sherman.
2: The disgrace of it all. Capturing a woman instead of a man.
0: Ah, but...

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1: The Way We Were remembers Barbara Singfield of Czechs TV and radio. Barb was our What's Happening reporter for a few years around the time of the new millennium, joining the ranks of folks such as Michel Chazon and John Eaton. Barb, you recall, was effervescent and delightful and loved nothing better than to get involved in the community, not to mention giving her all and covering many community events. She attended on behalf of Czechs TV, Cruise Radio, and The Wolf. She was also a bit of a thespian, becoming involved with the Peterborough Theatre Guild and assuming a role in a play one time. 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
2: Well, here we are getting ready for the dragon boat racing. I'm not sure how I'm going to do since I have no paddle, no people, and no life jacket, but we will be doing the dragon boat racing this Saturday. We have 96 teams racing with 21 people in each boat. That's over 2,000 people participating this Saturday. We want to see you come out and cheer us on. We start at 8:30. We run all the way till 5 p.m. here at Little Lake in Peterborough. So come on out and cheer us on. And Peterborough is hosting the 2004 Spring Special Olympic Games, which is very exciting. It's going to be all this weekend with over 600 athletes and coaches. And they really want the community to know that they can come on out and watch these amazing competitions, which most of the time will be taking place at Trent University. And the Lift Locks 10K Evening Classic will be taking place this Saturday night as they run through the Lift Locks in their 10-kilometer running road race. I'm Barbara Singfield reminding you not to drink and drive, and also reminding you to cheer on the Wolf Czechs team at the Dragon Boat Races with On the Scene brought to you by Bell Road Peterborough.
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1: This is the Volvo Report on man's inhumanity to machine. Boy, are you Americans rotten to your cars.

more than anyone, need a car that's built with people's human frailties in mind. May we suggest a Volvo? 9 out of every 10 Volvos registered here in the last 11 years are still on the road. It's amazing. Simply amazing. We can't guarantee exactly how long you can drive a Volvo before it quits on you. But we do know that 9 out of every 10 Volvos registered here in the last 11 years are still on the road. Of course, so are a lot of other cars. But the Volvos are still being driven.

We have a bit of a mixed week, but looking very nice for the upcoming weekend. Sunny for today with a high of 27. The humidex will make it feel like 29. And the UV index, 9 or very high. Clear and 11 overnight. For tomorrow, sunny at first, but increasing cloud later in the day with a 60% chance of showers late on Tuesday. There is the risk of a late day thunderstorm tomorrow with a high on the warm one. 29 is the temperature. The humidex will make it feel like 34. And the UV index, again, very high at 9. Cloudy overnight tomorrow with, again, a 60% chance of showers. 18 for the low. For Wednesday, cloudy with, again, a chance of rain with a high 29. A low with a lesser chance for showers of 17. And Thursday, a mix of sun and cloud along with a slight chance for showers. 31 for the high. That's the temperature. If it's humid, it'll feel much, much warmer than that. Overnight Thursday evening, it'll be cloudy. Chance for showers, a low of 19. That's the low. And for Friday, sun cloud mix with, again, slight chance for rain with a high of 29, a low of 14. The weekend looks pretty good, and the nicest day of the weekend so far is Saturday. Sun cloud mix with a high of 27, cloudy and 13 overnight. Sunday, sun cloud mix as well, with a slight chance for showers, again at 30%, 24 for the high, which is more seasonal for this time of year. Our normal high for the 8th of June is 23 daytime. Lows around 11.

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1: Seismographs around the world took a beating last night as a major earthquake rated at 8.2 to 8.7 on the Richter scale tore through the heart of Anchorage, Alaska. If the rating of 8.7 is proven, it would be a quake greater than the 1906 San Francisco tumbler. Alaska's small population has spared this largest state from a high death toll. It may not be above 50. The quake first impacted at 5:36 p.m. Good Friday. Tidal waves swept the Pacific coast from British Columbia to Southern California, leaving a wake of destruction 1,500 miles long. The highest waves were reported at Vancouver Island, where crashing waters reached some 17 feet into the air.
0: Time machine.

That's right, time for a Lost and Found Forgotten Fave as we mine the archives for forgotten favorites and classics. It is Motown Monday, after all, and so we give you on our Forgotten Fave as well as our twin spin, some forgotten faves from Motown. And on our Forgotten Fave, The Tempting Temptations. And this is the Psychedelic Shack.

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3: 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Although Captain Huxley is stewing, the ocean queen doesn't sail. 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
6: Now, the rest of the story. It was actually available in drugstores, over-the-counter, well over a century ago. You could just walk right in and buy it. And I'm thinking of one drugstore in particular, Garwood's Drugstore in Evanston, Illinois. Local church groups had long protested the product's ready availability, and the Evanston Town Council went along with the protest, banning its sale on the Sabbath. Well, that greatly upset Bill Garwood. He was the drugstore's owner and proprietor. Surely if what he was selling were immoral, then why didn't the town council outlaw it altogether? Otherwise, they should just leave him alone. But the Evanston authorities did not leave Bill Garwood alone. Spies were sent to check up on him. The city ordinance was clear. If they could just catch Bill in the act, if he were discovered just once to be pushing the stuff on the Sabbath, then they could lock him up and be done with it. Well, after a while, Bill understandably became paranoid. Even though he was complying with the ordinance by now, he found himself watching for anyone who might turn him in on some trumped-up pretext. And I ought to mention at this point that the terrible something Bill could not sell on the Sabbath was... No, really? The ice cream soda! That's right, the ordinary, everyday drugstore ice cream soda was the bubbly banned in Evanston. You know, Garwood's even then was a landmark of sorts, a place where the whole community just naturally gathered to meet and shoot the breeze, mostly two at a time. In some towns, it was the courthouse or the barber shop, but in Evanston, it was Garwood's. Now, just outside on the corner was a fine, big shade tree. Bill had rigged up a signal bell at the curb within reach of passing carriage drivers. That way, Bill's patrons could ring for service without getting out of their carriages. They could even ask for an ice cream soda to sip in the shade of that big old tree. A drive-through drugstore. Curb service over a century ago. Much of Bill's income came from those sodas. In fact, he sold so many that they paid for his entire stock of drugs, and the sodas sold for only a nickel apiece. But then in 1875, a wave of reform hit Evanston. That's when the city ordinance came into effect, the law which banned the sale of ice cream sodas on the Sabbath. For one thing, argued the moralists, it was a frivolous concoction, not the sort of thing decent folks would consume on the day of worship. The main objection, however, was to the soda water itself, the carbonated water. That was the essentially evil element, they said. And so, proprietor Bill Garwood, watching his drugstore business grind to a halt one day a week, conceived of a way to retaliate against the high-minded Evanston Town Council. Now, the ultimate solution to Bill's dilemma has been claimed by a number of communities throughout the United States, but our research indicates that Bill Garwood was the first man ever to take the soda water out of the soda and serve what was left on what Christians of that era called the Sabbath. He even named it after the day on which sodas could not be sold, and so forever after it would be known as the Ice Cream Sunday. So now, you know the rest of the story.
7: Nostalgia for you.
8: The passenger list included one of the world's wealthiest men.
7: Toward the time machine.
9: Don't shut that off. That's the

I wonder if Vicki Sue Robinson turned the beat around. We had to turn a few beats around last week while we were on vacay, but got some jobs done and some issues resolved and all of that. But sometimes you can't manage to do when, you know, you're on the clock, as it were. So thank you for missing us. We'll try not to be absent too often. Hollies, as we wrap this day up.

I remember when I was a little girl, our house caught on fire. I'll never forget the look on my father's face as he gathered me up in his arms and raced to the burning building out on the pavement. And I stood there, shivering in my pajamas, and watched the whole world go up in flames. And when it was all over, I said to myself, "Is that all there is to a fire? Is that all there is?"

I had the feeling that something was missing. I don't know what, but when it was all over, I said to myself, is that all there is to the circus? Is that all?

And then I fell in love with the most wonderful boy in the world. We'd take long walks down by the river, or just sit for hours gazing into each other's eyes. We were so very much in love. And then one day, he went away, and I thought I'd die, but I didn't. And when I didn't, I said to myself, is that all there is to life?

I know what you must be saying to yourselves. If that's the way she feels about it, why doesn't she just end it all? Oh no, not me. I'm not ready for that final disappointment. 'Cause I know, just as well as I'm standing here talking to you, that when that final moment comes and I'm breathing my last breath, I'll be saying to myself,

We have a bit of a mixed week, but looking very nice for the upcoming weekend. Sunny for today with a high of 27. The humidex will make it feel like 29. And the UV index, 9 or very high. Clear and 11 overnight. For tomorrow, sunny at first, but increasing cloud later in the day with a 60% chance of showers late on Tuesday. There is the risk of a late day thunderstorm tomorrow. With a high, another warm one, 29 is the temperature. The humidex will make it feel like 34. And the UV index, again, very high at 9. Cloudy overnight tomorrow with, again, a 60% chance of showers, 18 for the low. For Wednesday, cloudy with, again, a chance of rain with a high, 29. A low with a lesser chance for showers of 17. And Thursday, a mix of sun and cloud along with a slight chance for showers, 31 for the high. That's the temperature. If it's humid, it'll feel much, much warmer than that. Overnight Thursday evening, it'll be cloudy. Chance for showers, a low of 19. That's the low. And for Friday, sun cloud mix with, again, slight chance for rain with a high of 29, a low of 14. The weekend looks pretty good, and the nicest day of the weekend so far is Saturday. Sun cloud mix with a high of 27, cloudy and 13 overnight. Sunday, sun cloud mix as well, with a slight chance for showers, again at 30%, 24 for the high, which is more seasonal for this time of year. Our normal high for the 8th of June is 23 daytime. Lows around 11. 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
12: 10 years ago. On a cold, dark night, someone was killed neath the town hall lights. There were few at the scene, but they all agreed that the slayer who ran looked a lot like

And then I hear somebody applaud. Now the scaffold is high and eternity's near. She stood in the crowd and shed not a tear.

0: in music and entertainment history.
1: And for the 8th of June, here's the almanac. Bonnie Tyler, 73 today. She's been struggling with ill health the last number of weeks. We're still thinking of her. Boz Gags, 82. The late Chuck Negron of Three Dog Night. Born in 1942, he passed this past February. Nancy Sinatra is 86. Juliana Margulies is 60. The late Jerry Stiller, born in 1927. And the late Joan Rivers in 1933. On film and TV, 1917, Walt Disney graduates from high school. 1948, the Texaco Star Theater premieres on NBC with Mr. Television himself, Uncle Milty, Milton Berle, making his mark as the permanent MC in September of that year. 1969, the Smothers Brothers Comedy Hour aired for the last time on CBS. Same day, same year, the 21st Emmy Awards were given out. Get Smart, Don Adams, and Susan St. James were the big winners that year. In music, 2020, 6 years ago, we lost Bonnie Pointer of a heart attack at 69. 2008, Rolling Stone magazine published a list of the top 50 guitar songs of all time. Number 5 was Brown Sugar by the Rolling Stones. 4, The Kinks' You Really Got Me. Number 3, Crossroads by Cream. Number 2, Purple Haze by Jimi Hendrix and The Experience. And number 1, Johnny B. Goode by Chuck Berry. 1985. Tears for Fears began a 2-week run at number 1 with Everybody Wants to Rule the World, Don't They? Their first number 1 record. 1974, Dolly Parton was at number 1 on the country chart with I Will Always Love You, a song written in tribute to Porter Wagoner. Now, Elvis Presley indicated that he wanted

wanted to cover the song. Parton was interested until Colonel Tom Parker told her that it was standard practice for the songwriter to sign over half the publishing rights to any song Elvis would record. Parton refused, and that was the right decision, as the song later became a worldwide number one hit for Whitney Houston from the soundtrack of the movie The Bodyguard in 1992. In 1967, Procol Harum was at number one with A Whiter Shade of Pale. No fewer than 900 covers have been released of that most played song for the past 70 years.

0: How about lunch?
1: No lunch either.
0: Dinner?
1: Busy.
0: Okay, how about later at my place?
2: You're married, Herb.
0: Oh, yeah.
3: Herb and Jennifer. What a great relationship. It wasn't just the typical hit on me every week Herb relationship. We really liked one another. There were lots of moments of closeness between Herb and Jennifer that would happen. And then, of course, hysterical. Get away from me, Herb.
0: Morning, gorgeous. You got anything for me?
2: Only the mail, Herb. That's all I'll ever have for you.
0: Hiya, gorgeous. How about a couple of drinks after work?
2: Sorry, Charlie.
0: Boy, where have you been?
2: Out with other men, Herb. Letting them have their way with me.
0: Things are different, Jenny Poo.
2: Jenny Poo.
3: You know, I don't think there is an episode he doesn't hit on me. It's just part of the show. You're just waiting for Herb to hit on Jennifer. We have the time that I went out on the date with Les Nessman, which is one of my favorite shows.
4: Remember once telling me that you bet Jennifer had a round bed?
0: Yeah.
4: Well, it's rectangular, just like everyone else's.
3: And Herb and I have a whole exchange because he's hysterical that Les has taken me out on a date. I kiss Johnny. Yeah. I kiss Johnny. Yes, like my husband. Oh, dear. And he was a pretty good kisser, too, I have to say. Howard is a good kisser. It's a more of a playful little boy, little girl relationship that I have with Dr. Johnny Fever, and he asks me for favors. I eventually kissed Gary Sandy, too. In the tornado episode, where I gave him mouth to mouth and then he kissed me. It was a little more than a kiss. It was like, woo.
0: Why him? Why couldn't that be me?
5: Once you meet Lonnie Anderson, you go, this is no dumb blonde.
1: I don't get coffee, Mr. Carlson. We agreed. You have to draw the line somewhere.
5: So he allowed her to be this Jennifer Marlowe who worked as a secretary but didn't answer phones. I mean, she didn't do secretarial stuff, but he liked her there.
6: How does she get away with that?
0: Are you kidding?
5: And she was the face. She was the introduction to the radio station.
3: The Never Leave Me Lucille episode where Herb and Lucille split up. I was in Chicago when I was deciding whether I should be blonde or brunette, and I did an experiment at a bar, the theater Monday night hangout when all the theaters were dark, and I went in my dark hair, and everyone spoke to me in a really respectful fashion. I was included in every conversation. I was just another actor. The next week I went in blonde hair, and within about 15 minutes, I had 6 drinks on the table, and I was telling Hugh this story, and the bartender would come over and say, man at end of bar in hat. You
7: know? Oh, what's your sign? You live around here, Mama? Looking for a little action, sugar?
2: Well, Les, don't you have an opening line?
4: Hi, I'm extremely wealthy.
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This is the second of two this group had out in 1970 in June of that year. They preceded this with Early in the Morning in January. Vanity Fair. Got this on my

We have a bit of a mixed week, but looking very nice for the upcoming weekend. Sunny for today with a high of 27. The humidex will make it feel like 29. And the UV index, 9 or very high. Clear and 11 overnight. For tomorrow, sunny at first, but increasing cloud later in the day with a 60% chance of showers late on Tuesday. There is the risk of a late-day thunderstorm tomorrow with a high on the warm one. 29 is the temperature. The humidex will make it feel like 34. And the UV index, again, very high at 9. Cloudy overnight tomorrow with, a 60% chance of showers. 18 for the low. For Wednesday, cloudy with, again, a chance of rain with a high 29. A low with a lesser chance for showers of 17. And Thursday, a mix of sun and cloud, along with a slight chance for showers, 31 for the high. That's the temperature. If it's humid, it'll feel much, much warmer than that. Overnight Thursday evening, it'll be cloudy. Chance for showers, a low of 19. That's the low. And for Friday, sun cloud mix with, again, slight chance for rain with a high of 29, a low of 14. The weekend looks really good, and the nicest day of the weekend so far is Saturday. Sun cloud mix with a high of 27, cloudy and 13 overnight. Sunday, sun cloud mix as well, with a slight chance for showers, again at 30%, 24 for the high, which is more seasonal for this time of year. Our normal high for the 8th of June is 23 daytime, lows around 11.

Well, we all know Wild Thing, but this was their other one from the Trogs. And Love Is All Around on your KawarthaOldies.com. 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
1: Hi, Mom.
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5: 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And we begin today.

0: A question, Chairman. Where is Toronto?
1: On our reservation with the Lone Ranger, Mr. Peabody.
0: You're close. Actually, Toronto is in Canada, and that is our destination for today.
1: What great name in history are we going to meet up there?
0: Constable Archibald Woolley.
1: Never heard of him.
0: He was the first Royal Canadian Mounted Policeman. I instructed Sherman to set the Wayback Machine for the year 1869, the place, an outpost in the Wilderness Territory of Toronto. And before you could say, halt or I'll shoot, we were standing inside the post headquarters watching a very irate Constable Woolley.
1: What's the matter, Mr. Peabody? He's tearing the place to pieces.
0: Looking for something, Constable?
2: Yes, by George, a new job.
1: You mean you're quitting the Mounties?
2: Yes, the whole thing's a bust. For my very first case, I'm supposed to bring in Ottawa O'Toole.
1: Well, bring him in.
2: I can't.
0: Why not?
2: Because of our motto. We always get our man. Ottawa O'Toole is a girl.
0: Well, I convinced the constable that girl or no girl, Ottawa O'Toole had to be brought in. Following up the latest information as to her whereabouts, we arrived at the Pettigrew Fur Company, only to find it in a complete state of disorder and a going-out-of-business sign over the main gate.
2: Trouble here, Pettigrew?
3: Trouble ain't the word for it. Ottawa O'Toole struck again. She's ruined me.
2: What did she do this time?
3: She crossed all my minks with skunks. Now my business stinks.
0: One good thing came of all this. O'Toole had left a very clear trail. Hoping to head her off before she could commit another atrocity, Constable Woolley took off, but didn't get very far, for Miss O'Toole had set a booby trap.
2: Yes, and she caught a booby, too.
0: Undaunted, we picked up the trail anew and followed it to the edge of a dense forest of mighty Saskatchewan spruce. There on a tree was a wanted poster. Look, Sherman.
1: Wanted, Ottawa O'Toole and her two sisters, Hermione and Gingold.
0: This unfortunately gave the constable an idea.
2: If only I could find two ladies and talk them into posing as O'Toole's sisters, I'd put them in jail, and when she came to break them out, I'd have her.
0: Unfortunately, ladies were hard to come by in the wilderness, so the constable did what he considered to be the next best thing.
1: How come I have to wear a bonnet, Mr. Peabody?
0: Because most girls don't have cowlick, Sherman. We were locked up in the nearest jail and awaited developments which were soon to come. As Constable Woolley had figured, Otto O'Toole took the bait.
1: Look, Hermione, a rock with a note tied to it.
0: Suppressing the urge to throttle Sherman, I instead read the note. Sisters, I will take care of the Mountie and have you out in a jiffy. Signed, Ottawa. It seems as though she means the constable bodily harm.
1: Yeah, we better warn him. Constable, come here, hurry.
2: Be with you in a moment. Someone's at the door.
1: But that's what we want to...
2: Good evening, madam.
1: We're still locked up. How's she going to get us out?
0: Just then there was a tap at the window. A hand thrust its way through the bars and dropped a long, thin object at Sherman's feet.
1: A burning candle, Mr. Peabody.
0: That is not a candle.
1: Are you sure?
0: Positive. When we came to, we were trussed up in the back of a speeding buckboard heading into a remote area. Our driver was obviously the fiendishly clever Ottawa. Also, obviously, she had discovered the ruse and was out to dispose of us.
1: I'm awful hungry, Mr. Peabody. Mind if I eat my jelly beans?
0: What jelly beans? I ripped a hole in your pocket and you've been dropping them at the rate of 3 beans per quarter mile.
1: What did you do that for?
0: To provide a trail for Constable Woolley. Sure enough, a scant 400 feet behind was the redoubtable constable, not only following the trail, but eating it as well. It was almost sundown when Ottawa O'Toole brought the buckboard to a stop at the edge of a lofty precipice.
1: How come she's stopping here, Mr. Peabody?
0: Obviously, she intends to push the buckboard and us over. But before she could do so...
2: Ottawa O'Toole, you're under arrest.
1: Good work, Mr. Constable. Tie her up.
2: I can't do it. We always get our man, not our woman. This isn't cricket.
0: O'Toole would have escaped had it not been for my superior powers of deduction. So grabbing a nearby rock...
1: You can't hit a lady, Mr. Peabody.
0: She's no lady, Sherman.
2: The disgrace of it all. Capturing a woman instead of a man.
0: Ah, but you did get your man. Observe. Otto O'Toole was a man disguised as a woman.
2: Bravo! Hear, hear, and all that, Tommy Rout.
1: Gee, how did you know Ottawa was a man?
0: Because she had 5 o'clock shadow at 3:30.

time to highlight now one of the great storytellers of the music era from YourKawarthaOldies.com, Al Stewart. Born in Glasgow, and he's been around for a very long time. He knew Yoko Ono before John Lennon did. Al Stewart also shared a flat with a young Paul Simon before Paul Simon became the icon that he is very early in Paul Simon's career. He's also worked with the likes of Alan Parsons, Jimmy Page, and others, Tori Amos. And back in the 2017, he was given a Lifetime Achievement Award from the BBC. Al Stewart. His other big hit was Time Passages. And this one from back in 1977. Put him on the map. Year of the Cat. Al Stewart. Storyteller. Right here from YourKawarthaOldies.com. We are the fantastic Kawartha Time Machine.

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1: Snowbird, the song by Ray Conniff and his chorus at 23 and a half past five. 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
7: Would it be

We have a bit of a mixed week, but looking very nice for the upcoming weekend. Sunny for today with a high of 27. The humidex will make it feel like 29. And the UV index, 9 or very high. Clear and 11 overnight. For tomorrow, sunny at first, but increasing cloud later in the day with a 60% chance of showers late on Tuesday. There is the risk of a late day thunderstorm tomorrow with a high, another warm one, 29 is the temperature. The humidex will make it feel like 34, and the UV index again very high at 9. Cloudy overnight tomorrow with a 60% chance of showers, 18 for the low. For Wednesday, cloudy with again a chance of rain with a high 29. A low with a lesser chance for showers of 17. And Thursday, a mix of sun and cloud, along with a slight chance for showers, 31 for the high. That's the temperature. If it's humid, it'll feel much, much warmer than that. Overnight Thursday evening, it'll be cloudy. Chance for showers, a low of 19. That's the low. And for Friday, sun cloud mix with again slight chance for rain with a high of 29, a low of 14. The weekend looks really good, and the nicest day of the weekend so far is Saturday. Sun cloud mix with a high of 27, cloudy and 13 overnight. Sunday, sun cloud mix as well, with a slight chance for showers, again at 30%, 24 for the high, which is more seasonal for this time of year. Our normal high for the 8th of June is 23 daytime, lows around 11.

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1: Laugh track.
2: All right, pay attention, Peter. This here is an army song, other ranks for the singing of. So let's have you. Everybody ready?
3: I'd like to sing Magic Moments. Magic.
2: Papa, well, will you belt up? We're singing an army song. 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
0: 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We jump, we fight, we fight, we fight.
1: Oh, what a shower! Beats me why any of you joined. You, Bisley.
2: Who, me, Sarge?
1: Yes, you. Why did you join the army?
2: Well, I joined the army for to see the wonders of the world. Like some exotic tapestry before me eyes unfurled. I've marched and marched for 20 years, and what do you think I've seen? The back of the guy in front of the guy who I march in between.
3: Magic!
1: Papa, well, I've told you before you're not going to sing magic moments, and that's final. Now then, you, Corporal Springer, what made you join the army?
4: I joined the army for to speed the flight of Cupid's dart. For one look at the uniform will melt the lady's heart. And now I've 13 females who do my life enrich. A wife, 11 daughters, and a cocker spaniel.
1: Corporal!
4: Here, Sarge, you're asking a lot of questions. Let me ask you one. How did you ever come to get into Kate then?
3: I joined the army for the thrill. Adventure was my aim. I wanted to explore a land no white man ever came. Now any day you'll find me in a place that is unique. Around the bend and in the cart and up the flipping creek.
5: Excuse me, Sarge.
1: All right, Papa, well, what is it now?
5: What you got against magic moments?
1: Oh, blimey, we got a right one here. Tell me, Papa, well, whatever made you join the army?
5: I joined the army because they said I ought to do PT. The exercise would build me up and make a man of me. I've run, I've jumped, I've skipped, I've hopped, just like the fella said. I'll do some more next.

0: those things missed.
1: That's right, time for a Lost and Found Forgotten Fave as we mine the archives for forgotten favorites and classics. It is Motown Monday, after all, and so we give you on our forgotten fave as well as our twin spin, some forgotten faves from Motown. And on our forgotten fave, The Tempt and Temptations. And this is the Psychedelic Shack.

0: Kawatha Time Machine remembers.
1: Years passed, and my father went with his golfing buddies every year, and Mom stayed home with me. And then in 1986, she came to me and said, I would like to go to one more Masters before I die. Do you think somebody was looking over? Somebody was blessing Jack?
2: I looked at Ken Venturi, who was sitting next to me, and he had big tears running down his cheeks. And I could feel the tears running down my cheeks, and the whole scene just played out itself.
3: Just so happy for Dad. Because, you know, there have been so many, you know, oh, he's done, he's washed up, he's finished. And I was like, he proved him wrong.
4: Gilligan, the minnow's been beached.
5: Beached?
6: Your Kawartha time machine.
5: When the storm was open, it was calm. You said we'd be home in no time.
4: It may take longer.
5: How are we going to get home? Look at those holes.
6: Kawartha oldies.
5: When the passengers wake up and want to get off at the marina, what are you going to tell them? They

0: From the Kawartha region of Ontario, Canada, bringing cottage country to the world with the best in nostalgia and the songs you've been missing.
1: He's very gallant. He's a perfect gentleman.
0: This is the fantastic Kawartha Time Machine.
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